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1: Instantly, I regret saying that. That was a horrible thing to say. And I'm very upset with how I'm acting right now. I just have a very hard time expressing my emotions, and I can't stop from yelling. So I'm very sorry, but I'm just very upset right now. So I'm going to go ahead and go. But I'm not going to stop yelling, because then that'll mean I lost the fight. So please leave a key under the mat. I love y'all very much. Peace out.
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1: Welcome in to another edition of 8 to Late. It's Thursday night here in downtown Macon. I am Matt, in with you till midnight, riding the wave. We've got a lot of music coming through the area this weekend, especially. We've got several of your favorite Creek personalities performing live here in the heart of downtown Macon. I'll have details on all that coming up. And then, of course, the other big story, all of the huge national acts coming through the area. Of course, next week we get Marshall Tucker, George Thorogood, Coheed and Cambria coming through in 3 weeks. Same week of that, we've got Tom Kiefer and LA Guns, and then we've got some Southern Made Rock and Roll with Kansas 38 Special and Brother Kane. I'll have details, show dates, all kinds of great information for those shows coming up here this evening, as well as some great tunage coming your way. We're going to kick it off right now with Aaron Lee Tajjan. This is called Don't Overthink It.

100.9 The Creek, the sound and soul of Central Georgia, throwing back to their self-titled debut album. That's L.A. Guns with their classic Electric Gypsy. I don't know about you, I am super excited to see Tracy Guns and Phil Lewis and the other Guns on stage. Coming up on Saturday, May the 30th, special guests of Tom Kiefer of Cinderella over at the Macon City Auditorium. It is going to be a night of rock and roll. We'll have some tickets to give away coming up here next week on the program. And right now, tickets are on sale for that show. Go ahead and score them while they last. It's going to be the rock and roll show of the summer. You can take that to the bank. Moving on now, let's get into new music from newcomer Queen Esther. This is a number called The Devil May Care, But Jesus Knows.

0: 100.9 The Creek, the sound in soul of Central Georgia. We just heard Queen Esther with a brand new one. That's called The Devil May Care, But Jesus Knows. That's off her new album, Blackbirding, available now over on Bandcamp.com. 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Keep it locked right here to the sound and soul of Central Georgia. 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
1: 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You know what's cool about 100.9? 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Everything is cool about 100.9. 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

100.9 The Creek, the sounded soul of Central Georgia. We just heard a collaboration between Government Mule and Billy Gibbons that's called Shake Our Way Out of It. And we're going to shake on now and hear from

100.9 The Creek, the sound and soul of Central Georgia. We just heard Tom Petty with the title track of his 1994 album, Wildflowers. We're going to bring it into the present now and hear a brand spanking new one from Need to Breathe. This is called Say It Now.

0: 100.9 The Creek, the sound and soul of Central Georgia. We just heard Need to Breathe with a brand spanking new one. That's called Say It Now. You're cordially invited to come jump in the creek. Creek Fest, that is. It's a celebration of 10 years of the Creek happening in downtown Macon Saturday, June the 27th. More info to come. However, we can go ahead and tell you right now that it's going to be a day full of music, including a live set from Brother Wallace. More acts to be announced as we get closer to the date, but save the date. Again, that is June the 27th down on Cherry Street, right here in the heart of downtown Macon.
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100.9 The Creek, the sound in soul of Central Georgia. That was Yarn with a new one called Good Things. Welcome back into 8 to Late. Throwing back in time, pre-Capricorn, Macon was a bastion of Southern soul here in the Peach State. Of course, the King of Soul, Otis Redding, calling Macon home, and other artists making their way through Macon back in that era. James Brown, of course, Johnny Jenkins, Little Richard would come back home from time to time, and of course, all of the musicians taking part in all of these bands that had ties right back here to Macon. And in the middle of all of that, a group of young rockers here in town formed a group called the Boogie Chillin. Boogie Chillin, to hear Capricorn Records tell it, were one of the few rock-oriented bands rolling here in the mid-state when Dwayne Allman showed up for the first time in Macon. Boogie Chillin would allow the Allman Brothers to use their sound system, their PA system, if you will, for those early jam sets down in Carolyn Creighton Park way back early in the days. Boogie Chillin featuring one of our favorite sons of Macon, Asa Howard, on vocals. Well, they got their name from a classic song, and we're going to hear the song that bared that name. It's John Lee Hooker with Boogie Chillin.

One night I was laying down. I heard Mom and Papa talking. I heard Papa tell Mama to let that boy boogie woogie.

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100.9 The Creek, the sound and soul of Central Georgia. We just heard Kiss with their iconic I Stole Your Love. That comes off the Love Gun album. According to the demon Gene Simmons, Kiss are actually back in the studio right now recording new music. He says they just wrapped a song written by Paul Stanley that they'll be telling us more about. That single is going to get a release here this year. You can see the full article now over at blabbermouth.net. Let's move on and hear new music now from Langhorne Slim. This is called Dream Come True.

0: 100.9 The Creek, the sound and soul of Central Georgia. New music there from Langhorne Slim. That's called Dream Come True. Don't forget Langhorne Slim, one of the headliners of the upcoming Bragg Jam 2026 Fest, kicking off the final Saturday in July. 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

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We just heard Ryan Bingham. That's Ballad of the Texas Gentleman. Brand spanking new music there. Let's move on now and hear from the late, great John Prine. This is called In Spite of Ourselves.

doesn't make her horny. She likes ketchup on her scrambled eggs. Swears like a sailor when she shaves her legs. She takes a licking and keeps on ticking. I'm never gonna

100.9 The Creek, the sound and soul of Central Georgia. We just heard Nazareth paying tribute to Little Feat, covering their classic Teenage Nervous Breakdown that comes off Nazareth's Loud and Proud. However, I do recommend going back and checking out the version off of Feat's Don't Fail Me Now. Little Feat, of course, just one of those musical super concoctions of talent and songwriting. If

not familiar, go check them out. There's really not a bad place to start, but Feats Don't Fail Me Now, really, really cool record. Moving on, we're going to hear from Rodney Crowell next. This is called Leaving Louisiana in the Broad Day.

100.9 The Creek, the sound and soul of Central Georgia. That was Drive By Truckers with The Righteous Path. And the pathway is going to lead us on now to new music from Cassius Culpepper. Let's get into Man of His Word.

0: 100.9 The Creek, the sound and soul of Central Georgia. We just heard Cassius Culpepper. That's called Man of His Word. We heard Langhorne Slim a little earlier here on the program. One half of the headliners for Brag Jam 2026. Now hearing the other voice, Cassius Culpepper again. A reminder to grab those tickets and tune in here to The Creek over the next several weeks. You'll be hearing Brag Jam oriented programming, especially over on Tuesday nights and Thursday nights. And then, of course, Justin Cutway's local load-in every Wednesday at 7, featuring a who's who of bands that have and certainly in the future will grace the Brag Jam bill. 8 till 8 continues on this Thursday night. Keep it locked right here to the sound and soul of Central Georgia. 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
2: Hey, y'all, this is Micah Johnston with The Making Melody, and here is this week's Melody Minute. In the February 13th edition of The Making Melody, you can read about how Macon's Board of Elections is trying to resolve mapping issues before Bibb County holds its election for District

0: 5 commissioner. Some District 5 residents could be registered to vote in another district because of redrawn map lines. Read more about the potential issues and how the lines are drawn in the latest from Laura Corley. You can also read about how much folks are spending on Valentine's Day gifts this year and where to find the best V-Day gifts in Macon, with everything from a simple bouquet to a diamond ring on sale. 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
1: Now, who can argue with that? I'm particularly glad that these lovely children are here today to hear that speech. 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

100.9 The Creek, the sound and soul of Central Georgia, throwing back to 1975, the title track from the fifth studio album from Foghat, that's Fool for the City. Welcome back into the program. It's 8 to 8 coming your way this Thursday night. We're going to rock it up a bit here this hour. Right now, we're going to kick it off with a new coat of paint on an old classic. Sam Morrow, apparently like yours truly, is a big Robert Palmer fan, and he really wanted to know what the classic Addicted to Love would have sound like had Robert performed it a decade earlier back in his more pub rock phase. So we're going to hear that right now. It's Sam Morrow with Addicted to Love.

0: 100.9 The Creek, the sun, it's all of Central Georgia. We just heard Mike Madison. That's called Get It Back. 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

100.9 The Creek, the sound and soul of Central Georgia. We just heard the band Europe. Yes, the final countdown, Europe. That's a number called Praise You off of their 2015 War of Kings album, produced by legendary Dave Cobb. They've got a new album due out here later on in the year called Come This Madness. You can stream their new single now, One on One, on all major streaming services, or check out the music video over on YouTube. Don't forget, less than a week to go before Marshall Tucker returns to downtown Macon with special guest George Thorogood. That's going to be next Tuesday at the Macon City Auditorium. Let's hear their classic Tucker song, Take the Highway.

100.9 The Creek, the sound and soul of Central Georgia, thrown back to the classic Houses of the Holy album from Led Zeppelin. That's their epic No Quarter. Up next on the program, we're going to hear from the Teskey Brothers. This is a number called So Caught Up.

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We just heard Bad Company with Can't Get Enough. That comes off their self-titled debut album, which was on Led Zeppelin's Swan Song Records. Bad Company, now members of the Rock and Roll Hall of Fame. And Paul Rogers, longtime frontman, still putting out solo material. His most recent, 2023's Midnight Rose, featuring contributions from Chuck Lavelle. Go check it out. It's available for streaming now. Up next on the program, we're going to hear a new one from Taj Mahal and the Phantom Blues. This is called Time.

0: 100.9 The Creek, the sound and soul of Central Georgia. We just heard Taj Mahal and the Phantom Blues. That's a new one called Time. You're cordially invited to come rock with yours truly tomorrow night over at Oak Mulgee Brew Pub, kicking things off at 8 p.m. for a long block of rock and roll. It's going to be a lot of 70s and 80s rock, the big, the big numbers done by yours truly. It's going to be a fun time. Come hang out with me again. Oak Mulgee Brew Pub, 484 2nd Street, right here in downtown Macon.
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3: Gallery West is a look at American music history through the camera lens of Kirk West. As a young music photographer in Chicago, Kirk captured some of the last living blues legends, Willie Dixon, Albert King, Etta James, B.B. King, and many more. He shot iconic images of James Brown, Bob Marley, Bruce Springsteen, the Rolling Stones, and the Grateful Dead. His photos of Johnny Cash, Waylon Jennings, Willie Nelson, and Merle Haggard are outlaw classics, but Kirk's camera also captured the journey of the Allman Brothers Band for nearly four decades. Government Mule was birthed at his and Kirsten's home at the Big House. He took our very first photo and many more after that. I'm Warren Haynes, and if you're a music fan, I highly recommend you check out Gallery West, open Tuesday through Saturday from 11 to 5 and located at 447 3rd Street in downtown Macon.
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100.9 The Creek, the sound and soul of Central Georgia. We just heard Aerosmith with a classic off of their 1973 Get Your Wings album. Of course, the song Train kept a rolling, made famous a decade earlier by the Yardbirds, but in the ensuing decades, it seems to be that Aerosmith rendition that is played the most. And that whole record, just a high point for the band. You've got Same Old Song and Dance, Lord of the Thighs, SOS, Train Kept a Rollin', and then one of my absolute favorite songs of the decade, the Steven Tyler penned Seasons of Wither. If you haven't listened to Get Your Wings in a while, go remedy that. Moving on now, we're going to hear from Caleb Cottle. This is a new one called Knee Deep Blues.

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1: 100.9 The Creek, the sound and soul of Central Georgia. New music there from Caleb Cottle. That's called Knee Deep Blues. We're going to go ahead and take the final break of the evening this Thursday night. Keep it locked right here to the sound and soul of Central Georgia. It is the weekend eve edition of 8 to Late. 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
2: 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That was Charlie Crockett with I Shot Jesse James. Welcome back into the program. It is Thursday night here in downtown Macon, one step away from the weekend, and a jam-packed weekend it's going to be here in downtown Macon. Lots of live music going on both nights, and then, of course, the Greg Allman biopic. It's going to be airing here in downtown at the end of the weekend. I'll have times and details coming up. Let's move on now and hear from Tom Waits. This is his classic Downtown Train.

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100.9 The Creek, the sound and soul of Central Georgia. We just heard the Jeff Beck Group with Going Down. That was the final album to feature the original Jeff Beck Group. After that, he would reinsert himself as a solo property in the marketplace. In fact, at one point, he was even being managed by Ian Copeland, brother of Stuart Copeland of The Police. Ian actually was part of the Paragon booking agency here in Macon, Georgia, guiding careers for many, many artists and helping to break a lot of bands here stateside. And he's very instrumental in the expansion of the new wave, sort of post-punk sound. But that's a story for a whole nother episode. Up next, we're going to hear from Steve Earle taking us up to New York City.

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We just heard the Scorpions with Make It Real. That comes off their classic 1980 Animal Magnetism. And, man, I hope everything's okay in Scorpionsville. The band have been out celebrating 6 decades on the road and in the recording studio. And they've been playing worldwide for at least the last 45 years. But they've had to cancel a recent tour of India due to some health issues that have arisen. So I hope everything's okay with the Scorpions camp. Mickey D, the longtime drummer, has been out promoting his upcoming album with Lex Legion, and a super group that features all of the musicians from the mid to late 80s King Diamond band with singer Niels K. Rue from Pagan Mind. They've got a couple of singles out now, and then the full-length album should drop here this fall. We'll have some more info on that as we get closer. Right now, let's hear new music from Calder Allen. This is called Fault Lines.

0: 100.9 The Creek, the sound and soul of Central Georgia. We just heard Calder Allen with a new one. That's called Fault Lines. We're going to take the final break of the evening here this Thursday night. Keep it locked right here to the sound and soul of Central Georgia. 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

Macon and Muscle Shoals, two legendary music towns, one soul-filled evening. Saturday, May 9th, the Macon Music Review returns to Grant's Lounge, featuring special guests Kelvin Holly, the Muscle Shoals guitar legend who once played alongside Little Richard himself. From the soul of Alabama to the sound of Macon, these musical roots have always been connected, and you'll feel it live on stage. Doors at 9, don't miss it. Grant's Lounge, where the legacy lives on.

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1: Gallery West is a look at American music history through the camera lens of Kirk West. As a young music photographer in Chicago, Kirk captured some of the last living blues legends, Willie Dixon, Albert King, Etta James, B.B. King, and many more. He shot iconic images of James Brown, Bob Marley, Bruce Springsteen, the Rolling Stones, and the Grateful Dead. His photos of Johnny Cash, Waylon Jennings, Willie Nelson, and Merle Haggard are outlaw classics, but Kirk's camera also captured the journey of the Allman Brothers Band for nearly four decades. Government Mule was birthed at his and Kirsten's home at the Big House. He took our very first photo and many more after that. I'm Warren Haynes, and if you're a music fan, I highly recommend you check out Gallery West, open Tuesday through Saturday from 11 to 5, and located at 447 3rd Street in downtown Macon.
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court was now in session. Exhibit A was a blaring radio. They said, son, is it clear what is to be expected?

two crows who built a nest in a windmill derrick. Well, it was out around 11. Windmill derrick wasn't much, but about halfway up in the derrick was a crow's nest. It's like this big around, and it's made out of barbed wire. Only takes two to make a murder of crows. Well, the crows, they go in there and catch baby rattlesnakes and have them over for lunch. Then line the nest with skin and bones. Skin and bones, skin and bones. Not far out. I've been trying to write a song about it ever since.

0: get ready. The Marshall Tucker Band is returning to the Macon City Auditorium Tuesday, May 12th at 7 p.m.
1: I got rambling, rambling on my mind, oh, gotta find me a woman of a different kind.
0: They will be joined by George Thorogood and the Destroyers. 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That's the Marshall Tucker Band and George Thorogood on May 12th. See you there.
2: I'm going to do that and get me a mojo hand. I'm going to do that and get me a mojo hand. 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

0: a base hit. 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
0: Look at that outfit. Who did he say he was?
1: 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I'm here to save your ball team.
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Today is all you promised.

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3: Again. Welcome to Creekside Mornings for a beautiful, a wonderful, a fantastic, and I will say it, a much needed Friday, May the 8th, 2026. And as I always say on a Friday, for the fact that we made it to this day.
4: Happy Boogie!
3: My goodness, because it's been a week, hasn't it? It has been one. It has been filled with ups, downs, twists and turns, 180s and 360s, but you made it through nonetheless, and you've made it to your weekend. You just got to get through today, and that's the great part. Charles Davis here with you. Good morning. Hopefully you've had a decent morning so far. Hopefully your coffee is at the right temperature and you've got enough creamer in there to get you through this morning. To my nieces and nephews, hopefully your favorite shirt is clean and ready to, you know, where to be worn today. And I'm just going to put this out here as a good vibe. Hope your crush says hello to you today. That's to anybody, not just to my nieces and nephews, to anybody that's out there single. Today, hope your crush kind of says, hey, you know, what's up? You're looking good today. And you don't be sheepish and shy and duck your head like the vulture did in the, I'm aging myself, the vulture did in the Looney Tunes, because, oh, no. No, don't do that. Don't do that. Pick your head up. Open your eyes. God, I can't believe I just did that on the radio. Open your eyes and say, hey, what's going on? Hey, you looking good too. I mean, you can use my voice if you want to. I record it if you want me to, and I'll just send it to you, and you can hit play, and then they'd be like, that was weird. Anyway, today we're going to have a phenomenal day today. We've got two interviews for you, a legend in the making and a legend that has done so many things. Kelvin Holly, we'll have our conversation with him on the air today. Had a lot to talk about with him. He spoke a lot about Macon and Muscle Shoals. He'll be with us tomorrow night on stage at Grant's Lounge. Hopefully you got your tickets. We'll get more into that later. And one of your performers for the 2026 inaugural Creek Fest happening June 27th here in beautiful downtown Macon, Brother Wallace. We'll be talking to him about 8:30, getting into kind of his career so far and the new album Electric Love, which is out today. So we'll talk a bit about that and talk a bit about his upbringing and some of the crazy stuff he was involved in at like 14, which is astonishing. And you'll hear me talk about that in an interview with him there. So yeah, no, it's going to be a great day as we get you ready for your weekend. So we might as well start it off with some Kev Moe. I like the old me better. You don't agree?

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100.9 The Creek, Real Music and Real Radio. That was Chris Stapleton with What Am I Gonna Do here on Creekside Mornings. What I'm gonna do right now is give you your weather. So, I mean, that's simple for me. I don't really have to struggle with that one. Apple does it for me. It is currently 58 degrees outside in beautiful downtown Macon. Today, you're going to have a high of 74. And it's not going to be crazy as it was yesterday, so we'll take that. Partly cloudy conditions will be expected around 8, and it's going to stay that way for most of the day there. The next chance of rain will be early tomorrow morning, does look like, tomorrow and Sunday. We've got some rain in our forecast, but nothing that's going to deter you from getting out and doing what you need to do. So we're not worried about that. Next week looks pretty sunny. So if we've got to deal with the rain today, we'll have the sunshine for next week. So that looks good for your Saturday and your Sunday. So dress and act accordingly. I was about to say act appropriately, but it's the weekend, so why do I want you to act appropriate? Like, I kind of want you to be a little bit ratchet. Last week, I told you I want you to be a little reckless. I said a little bit. Now, reckless in whatever terms you think of it. This weekend, I want you to be ratchet. Now, ratchet has no levels. I mean, ratchet, you can just be ratchet to the nth degree, and can't nobody tell you to stop but you. Just don't go mess with other people. That's all thing I got on that one right there. But as I said before, today we do have a jam-packed show full of interviews and conversations and things of that nature. We'll give you a bit of the lineup at 8 o'clock. We'll be hearing from Kelvin Holly, legendary Muscle Shoals guitarist, talking about all things Muscle Shoals and working with Little Richard and Greg Allman and a bunch of other people. And that'll be at 8 o'clock. And then at 8:30, we'll be talking to Creek Fest performer Brother Wallace, with his brand new album Electric Love coming out today. We'll have our conversation with him and chop it up with him for a little bit. Yeah, I think that'll solidify the day. We'll talk a little bit about a thing I got to do yesterday where, you know, my emotions felt like they were running their own business yesterday and not consulting me on anything, which is fine. I mean, nobody consults me on anything anyway, so watching my own emotions. But had a great time with that yesterday and talk about a ton of other things. But right now, how about we do some Stevie Wonder? This is Higher Ground on the Creek. We'll be back.

0: be one hell of a night, hanging out with some old friends of mine.
1: 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Ain't no

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101. 100.9 Decree, the sound and soul of Central Georgia, the legendary Jim Croce. You don't want to mess around with Jim. I wouldn't advise doing it. He's already told you multiple times. So when people talk like that and say it all the time, you kind of listen to them because at that moment they might be a little insane. Anyway.

want to talk about yesterday. I had, after knocking out some interviews and taking care of some things, I had the honor and the pleasure of speaking with the 2026 Leadership Making Class, along with my good buddy, my brother, Richard Fraser Sestillo. And we were at the Rookery talking about performing arts and making and what that means. And the conversation was great. I mean, anytime me and Richard get around each other and can just talk, then it's always a good time. But I don't think we've ever really had those kind of conversations in front of other people that weren't, you know, castmates or, you know, really close friends and things like that. And we talked about a lot. We talked about, and just giving him a shout out because he was there and we were talking about him, the inclusivity of community theater in this town, and whether it's theater making or making a little theater, Perry Players or anybody, any of our local theaters around here, there isn't this competitive tension between them. They're all in the same boat. They're all rowing in the same direction. And there is a plethora of talent in this town and in this community to supply all of these theaters. And that's a great thing. And that's what Richard was pointing out yesterday as well, is that Richard travels across the country, helping with theater education and, you know, and shows themselves, talking with, you know, directors and playwrights and licensing organizations and things of that nature to further the responsibility and the access that community theaters have. And he does a great job of that, but he gets to see other communities. And he was saying yesterday, you know, Macon is very special in that, is that we churn out artists, we churn out talent. And that's something that has been built upon over the years and over the decades of this city being incorporated. It's just Macon has always done that and had the ability to make great artists. It just is what it is. And so we got to talk a lot about that. We got to talk about, you know, how you make it feel like everybody is involved, no matter what race, creed, color, you know, identification, it doesn't matter, that you feel like you have a place on the theater stage. And we talked about that. We talked about The Color Purple and what it took to get that show on stage. And yeah, I probably teared up a couple of times, and I didn't mean to do it on purpose. I just got to talking, and you know, the emotions apparently yesterday were on my sleeve. So we knocked that out yesterday, and Emily Hopkins asked me, when she asked me to do this, would I possibly sing a song, as like to kind of make like this little tiny desk thing. And I was like, sure, I'll do that. So I ended up singing it is possibly my favorite song, from the Broadway show Ragtime, which is out on Broadway right now. Shouts out to that cast. Shouts out to Joshua Henry, who got nominated for a Tony for his acting portrayal of Cole House Walker Jr. The only role I have not played yet that is on my list. Well, no, it's not the only one. It's not the only one. Let me back up because I got to watch my mouth. That leads into other things. But I got to sing Make Them Hear You yesterday, and it's a great song. If you have not heard that song, it is not spoiler alert, but it's the closing song that Cole House Walker Jr. has in Ragtime. And it's a very powerful song. It really is. So I got to sing that yesterday. That went off well. And like I said, it's always good to see and hang out with my boy, Richard Fraser. Now, with that being said, I can say this. Yeah, we talked about this yesterday, too. I have not been on stage, really, at theater making, doing anything super theater making affiliated in almost 4 years. You know, Making Music Review has picked up and things of that nature. So, you know, we kind of had to make a choice when it came to that and give the music side the time to cultivate itself. And it has. And I'm glad that we've done that. But even through all of that time, I have missed being on the theater stage. I've missed being a part of that ecosystem, being a part of that third space, as Richard called it yesterday. Well, I get my opportunity to get back in there for a hot second on this upcoming May 16th, because it is the 40th anniversary gala for Theater Macon. It is happening on May 16th. Tickets are $25 for it. You can come on out and enjoy that. It is where they release what they're going to do for the brand new season of their theater. And it's always a great time. You put on your good clothes, you get all hoy.

0: hoity-toity, and all of that. There's a cocktail hour at 6:30 where hors d'oeuvres will be provided by the great people over at Grow. Shout out to Sarah Lynn Collins. There'll be a silent auction bidding, and then there'll be a cash bar provided by Switch Making. And then at 8 p.m. is when the performances start. And how it normally goes for the gala is that you'll see performances from snippets from like the straight plays, the just plays with no music, and then you'll get at least you'll get one song from every show that there is a musical for, and it is a great way to debut and to present what they're gonna do. I cannot tell you what I'm singing. Can't do it. I've been sworn to secrecy. As I said, I'm not like an old refrigerator that can't keep nothing no more. I'm like a Yeti cooler. I can keep things on ice for a while. Ice Cold 3000, Matty Ice. But I will tell you this. I know what I'm singing. And I know what everybody else is singing. And yeah, go to theatermaking.com. Get those tickets. $25. It's going to be a good night. It's going to be a real good night. Yeah, let me stop talking before I actually say something that I can't say. So, right now, we're going to play some music, and when we come back, we'll have our conversation with Mr. Kelvin Holly, a legendary Muscle Shoals musician, who will be with us on stage tomorrow night at Grants Lounge, but we'll get more into that in a minute. Right now, a man that will be on stage at the Robbins Financial Capital Theater coming up for this year's Brag Jam. This is Langhorne Slim on 5.
1: Hi, lovey. It's Grandma May. I love your song. If I were any better and I felt well, I'd get up and dance.

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0: 100.9 The Creek, the sound and soul of Central Georgia. Bobby Rush and the Blind Boys of Alabama. 99.5 won't do. Gots to be 100 all the way through. I had a great time talking with Kelvin Holly, legendary Muscle Shoals musician, on yesterday ahead of us linking up and him jumping on stage with the Making Music Review tomorrow night at 9 p.m. for our Making Muscle Shoals mashup. It's going to be great starting at 9 p.m. We're going to be connecting those two cities as they've been connected for decades. And we'll have a good time. But yesterday I had the opportunity to talk to Kelvin about a multitude of things. His start playing, music, where he was, his linking with just tons of great musicians, and what it actually takes to be a great session musician. And, so we talked a lot about that. And yeah, so it's going to be a fun time tomorrow night. Get on out there, get your tickets right now, historicgrants.com, for tomorrow night's show with the Making Music Review. But right now, let's talk to Kelvin real quick. 100.9 The Creek, the sound and soul of Central Georgia. Creekside Mornings, Charles Davis. And now I am joined by legendary Muscle Shoals guitarist, musician, Mr. Kelvin Holly, who will be here on Saturday night with the Making Music Review as we do this Making and Muscle Shoals collaboration. Good morning, sir. How are you?
1: Good, Charles. How you doing, buddy?
0: I cannot complain, boss man. Thank you so much for taking some time to talk to us. I cannot wait to link up with you and actually play some music. I just want to kind of talk about you real quick. You were born in Jersey, right?
1: Yeah, my dad was military, so
0: okay.
1: You know.
0: Okay, my mom.
1: I wasn't there very long.
0: Yeah, that's normally what a military kid says. Both of my parents were military, so I understand that. But you started playing music once you kind of graduated from high school, when y'all moved down to Alabama. What made you pick up the guitar in the first place, and kind of what were you cutting your teeth on? What kind of music were you listening
1: to? Well, like millions of other musicians in my age bracket, it was seeing the Beatles on the Ed Sullivan.

0: You know, everybody has their come to Jesus moment, and that was mine. So,
1: And like I said, being down there in Alabama around about that time when all the music swirling around that area was a thing. But you really started to really get into a lot of different things when you moved down to Muscle Shoals and you linked up with a couple of the Swampers, the legendary Swampers.
0: After years of being on the road playing in bar bands, et cetera, et cetera, I ended up in Muscle Shoals, not intentionally. It just kind of happened that way because I was in a popular band at the time. And we got a big following here, and the Swampers started coming out to see us play. And then we took a break one night, and I was outside, and Jimmy Johnson, who was one of the Swampers, came up and said he really loved my playing. And what was I doing tomorrow? And I said, well, nothing. He said, well, we're recording Bobby Blue Bland down at the studio. I'd really love for you to be a part of it. Yeah. And so that's how it kind of started, you know.
1: Yeah. Talking with Kelvin Holly, legendary Muscle Shoals musician. We'll be here with the Make a Music Review on Saturday night at Grant's. And that did kind of start your time doing a lot of session work over at Muscle Shoals Sound and over at Fame. And you've worked with tons of people, and I want to get into that in a second, but kind of through all the years of you being a session musician, a studio musician, is there one thing that you keep in mind about one of the things that it takes to be a good studio musician for all the artists that you end up working with?
0: Well, you don't want to go in there and try to just be a show off. You know, you want to play for the song and play for what the song needs, you know. And you want to have a good vibe, you know, drop the ego at the door and just have a good time, man, you know, and play for the song, you know.
1: Yeah, I think that's got to be the most important thing because, you know, dropping the ego thing has got to be the huge thing because you are not the star in that moment. It is the artist that you're recording
0: for. I mean, they'll say, hey, we need you to really blow it out right here on this solo. So you try to jump up and blow it out, but you have to. I'm a melody guy. I like melody.
1: Yeah, well, I am too. I love a good harmony.
0: I think melodies are more important than just somebody playing a zillion notes in a 4-bar phrase. So, you know.
1: Yeah, no, I feel you on that. And you've had the opportunity to perform and with tons of people on stage and live. And just what, before I get into that point, like, what is it to you about, with all the time that you spent down in Muscle Shoals, what is it to you about that city that makes it such a magical music city?
0: It's just hard to describe, you know. Everybody talks about the river and this and that. I think it's just it's laid back, it's easy, everything is pretty much 15 minutes away. There's a great art scene here musically, and it's just a good place, man. I mean, there's so many recording studios here. A lot of people have moved here from different cities, most notably the Pacific Northwest. You know, I think a lot of that happened after COVID, and probably politics maybe played a little part in that. I don't know. But there's been a lot of people. And then when the documentary came out, it really opened people's eyes to the legacy of this town. You know, Fame Studios is probably the oldest, studio still owned by the same family that has never closed and still viable. People come here to record here all the time. Robert Cray was here a few weeks ago with Steve Jordan producing, and it's Marcus King. Of course, I knew Marcus. I think he cut his album at Capricorn.
1: Yeah, he did. He cut his latest album, that last album, Darling Blue, at Cap. I feel you on that, Calvin. I had the opportunity to do some background work with the Warren Treaty when they recorded some things down at Fame Studios.
0: They were at Fame.
1: I totally understand that feeling. Now, talking with Kelvin Holly, legendary Muscle Shoals musician. Now, you've had the luxury of performing live with a ton of people, but you spent almost 20 years on the road playing with Little Richard, which is a legacy is absolutely crazy. So my question is almost a two-parter with that. Is the Richard that you experienced on stage and the Richard that you experienced off stage different, or are we kind of looking at the same dude both ways?
0: Same dude, man.
1: Yeah.
0: He put on no.

0: no airs. I mean, he was a showman, but it was the real deal. He was the real deal.
1: Yeah. Yeah.
0: He was, very humble, helped people out when he could, always gave you good advice. We became really good friends over the years, you know, where, I mean, I was playing in a band with Neil Young's wife and played with Neil too, as for that matter. And he would always accommodate any tour dates I had with them. Or I was in another band called the Amazing Rhythm Aces, which was, they were a Grammy winning band. I was with them for almost 20 years. So it got difficult for a while, you know, juggling tours and gigs and sessions and kids and, you know, life.
1: Yeah. Yeah. Yeah, and just to know that he was that same person, because I always like to think that hopefully the person that you see, the generosity that you see on the screen was the same off. And you got to perform live with the legendary Greg Allman as well. So talk about the time you spent with Greg.
0: Well, it wasn't that much, but I played on two of his records through Johnny Sandlin. You know, Johnny Sandlin was the house producer, I think, at Capricorn. And I had no idea that he was from Decatur, Alabama.
1: Yeah.
0: I didn't know that much about his personal life back then. I thought he was from Florida or wherever.
1: Yeah.
0: You know, I had no idea. I get a phone call one day and it's him. He says, this mutual friend of ours had given him my number. This is before cell phones.
1: Yeah.
0: He said that he had a studio in Decatur and that he had a band called the Decoys, and would I be interested in coming checking them out? And I went over that night and started playing with them. And it was Scott Boyer from Cowboy. Mm. And I was with that band almost up until the time that Scott Boyer passed away.
1: Yeah.
0: Me and Scott. Scott was my best man at my wedding.
1: Wow. Okay. All right.
0: Became fast friends. But that time I spent with Johnny, you know, he gave me a lot of work at his studio. I mean, people like Widespread Panic, Chuck Labelle, O'Teal Burbridge, Colonel Bruce, you know, Greg, of course.
1: Yeah.
0: And it's that whole thing, you know.
1: Yeah. No.
0: So I played on a lot of records for him, too.
1: Yeah, no, that's a beautiful thing to be able to say that you've been on and to be, as you said, humble about it and understanding you go in there and you do the work.
0: You've heard things like people manifesting thoughts and things coming true, but you know, in the early 70s, man, I was all about the Southern rock thing. I was way off into the Capricorn Records scene.
1: Yeah.
0: and the Brothers and Wet Willie, you know, I played on Jimmy Hall's first solo record.
1: Okay.
0: You know, and it's just odd that you find yourself in those positions all of a sudden. You're just sitting there going, wow, I'm on stage with Greg Allman.
1: Yeah, no, that is a beautiful thing. Well, once again, like I said, Kelvin, I'm so happy. And I'll say now, thank you so much for agreeing to come in and jump on stage with us with the Making Music Review.
0: Yeah, man, I'm really looking forward to meeting you guys and playing some licks and having a good time.
1: We're going to have a great time Saturday night at Grant's Lounge as we do this collaboration between two of the great musical cities in our country, Macon and Muscle Shoals. And Kelvin Holly will be jumping on there to perform with us. Kelvin,
0: I think it was Jerry Wexler or Tom Tapp Dowd that used to tell his family that he would be in the 3 M's or something
1: that. Yeah. Making Memphis Muscle Shoals. Yes, sir. We got 2 out of 3, so 2 out of 3 ain't bad is what they say. Kelvin, thank you so much for taking the time to talk with us. And like I said, we will see you when you get here, and cannot wait to get on stage with you.

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0: 100.9 The Creek, the sound and soul of Central Georgia. That right there was a little bit of the Isley Brothers. Yeah, it's your thing. Do what you want to do. Because guess what? I can't tell you who to sock it to. I can't. Now, don't go hitting nobody, but that's a whole nother thing. As I said yesterday, like I said, I want to thank Kelvin Holly, first off, for talking to us. Like I said, he'll be with us on tomorrow at Grant's Lounge. Get out there for that. But had the pleasure also yesterday of talking to one of the artists performing at the inaugural Creek Fest happening June 27th here in beautiful downtown Macon. Brother Wallace had a chance to talk to him yesterday for about 15 minutes or so. His brand new album, Electric Love, drops today. Today's the 8th, so it drops today. So go check that out after you listen to the interview. But it was absolutely great talking to him about like his thoughts on music education and kind of like what he learned during his time in West Point, Georgia. His link up with the guitarist from The Heavy and how that kind of translated into him becoming Brother Wallace. So yeah, it's absolutely great reminder. Like I said, he is playing with some other people. Not going to mention them yet. That'll come out here soon. But Brother Wallace will be here in Macon, Georgia on June 27th. So get ready for that great event. But right now, let's talk to Brother Wallace. 100.9 The Creek, the sound and soul of Central Georgia. Charles Davis here talking with a man who has a huge buzz around him and is going to be one of the performers at the inaugural Creek Fest happening June 27th here in downtown Macon. The one and only Brother Wallace. How are you doing today?
1: Man, excited. Great, man. I'm having a great time, man. And so glad to be on with you guys in Macon. Thank you for having me.
0: Yeah, no, man. First off, thank you for taking the time to do this and talking with us. We are really so excited to have you here in June for the first
1: time. Yes, sir.
0: To be one of the originals on that is going to be a great thing. But we'll kind of start.
1: It's an honor and a privilege.
0: Yeah, man. So we'll just kind of start at the beginning with you as we do with everybody. But as with all of the greats, you got your start singing in church, playing piano at 6. And then by the time you were 14 years old, you were the choir director for your church's 100-member choir. First off, it's a two-part question. How did you handle that at 14 with people who I know, growing up in a black church, I know said things like this to you? Boy, I've been in this church longer than you've been alive.

0: I know you heard things like that, but how did you handle that at 14? And is there something from that experience that you carry with you still today?
1: Oh man, yeah, absolutely, man. It was the thing, and I did hear that. I've been singing in this choir longer than you've been alive. And I still say, but you still singing the wrong note, baby. I don't care how long you've been
0: singing.
1: Come on
0: now, Chris.
1: That's not the right note.
0: Come on now, brother.
1: And I've carried that. You know, I'm not far from you all. I'm just down the road in Columbus.
0: Yeah.
1: I grew up in West Point, Georgia.
0: Mm-hmm.
1: I come from a very, not so much a musical family, but a musical community.
0: Okay.
1: And a musical church. Much like those great churches in Macon, mm-hmm. Lundy Chapel and Beulah Land.
0: Yeah.
1: Places like that. There was a ton of singing there. So I grew up and it was encouraged. You know, the thing that I can say about my home church and even my home pastor was that they encouraged my musical development and musical growth. And so, they were supportive. Even at six, I started playing in Sunday school.
0: Yeah.
1: And, they saw, what I learned. So, yeah. And they sung it until I learned the next thing. They said, come on, you know, and so it's very encouraging. And even, you know, dealing with that choir, Bethlehem Baptist Church, man's choir, they encouraged me. They were the ones who said, you can do it. Mm. And, it's in you. And so you can handle it. Through a lot of mentorship and like I said, encouragement, we made it happen.
0: Yeah. Yeah. No, that, and like I said, that perfectly leads into the next thing that I was talking about, because it feels like that's what you're trying to pass down and that's what you've been trying to pass down over these last couple of years, because throughout your life, you have found a way to mix your love of music and education by being a band director and a choir director, for kids, K through 12.
1: Yeah.
0: And so that encouragement, is that a piece of what you try to do? And why do you feel like the music education part is so important to kids in the schools?
1: Yes. That is the thing, is the education. Cause again, you know, coming from a small rural town, you know, close to where you are, you know, a lot of times, even for me, I never thought that I could be able to do even what I'm doing now.
0: Yeah.
1: But it was the encouragement of others and the people who had, you know, the skill and the expertise who trained me.
0: Yeah.
1: And who poured into my life. And that's what gave me, like I said before, the encouragement to continue on and to strive and to dream big and to pursue the big thing.
0: Yeah.
1: And I've always wanted to be that for somebody else. Whoever else, somebody young who's talented, who's got a gift and not sure how far they could go. Maybe not as in, as confident in what they do to give them the wherewithal to keep going.
0: Yeah.
1: And to strive for great things, you know, playing in the black church has opened up tons and tons and tons of doors for me, as it has for many other people down through generations. And I wanted to be a part of that, paying it forward, giving others the opportunity to have those experiences. And that's major to me, even in the classroom, in the band room, to be able to give those kids the opportunity to say, you know, this can pay for college. You ain't got to play football.
0: Yeah.
1: Or you don't have to, you know, and this horn to get you into college.
0: Exactly. And I think that's a big thing. Talking with Brother Wallace, here on 100.9 The Creek. He will be here on June 27th for the first Creek Fest. Y'all get here down here for it. I'm so glad to hear you say that, because that's one of the things, especially in the African American community, that I don't think happens enough is the fact that of people telling kids, no, you don't have to play ball to make it out. You don't have to play basketball or football or do anything like that. Like this horn, this trumpet in your hand will take you everywhere you want to go. This trombone in your hand will take you everywhere you want to go. These drumsticks will take you everywhere you want to go. And

0: like I said, it just feels like that's a major thing for you trying to instill that into these kids.
1: Right. One of the highlights of being a band director is taking kids to Battle of the Bands. We've been to Macon in the Battle of the Bands, and we've been all over. And one thing I always say to my kids is, look out there. Everybody on that field has some type of scholarship.
0: Huh. Yep. So
1: everybody that you see, from the girls twirling the flags to the dancers to the horns to the drums, everybody out there has some type of scholarship, and they are living out their dream. They're getting an education with their instrument, and that can be you.
0: That you
1: work on it. I guarantee, as one thing I tell my kids, I guarantee if you strive hard at this, this will pay off.
0: Yeah, most definitely.
1: And it takes you so much further than just playing, because in this you're developing all types of skill.
0: Yes.
1: You develop music. You could be a music. You don't even have to be a music education major. You could be a music performance major. Major whatever you want to do.
0: Yep.
1: And learn so many different things. And so it's an opportunity for all kids to be able to. That's why music education is so near and dear to me.
0: Yeah, no, that makes absolute sense. Talking to Brother Wallace here. Now, we love it when chance meetings happen, and you happen to have one of those moments when you met up with guitarist for the Heavy, Dan Taylor, with whom you've done a lot of work with. Talk about how that relationship got started.
1: Man, it's one of my favorite stories to tell. They were on tour. I'll start there. They were on tour in America from the UK. They're from a place called Bath, England.
0: Mm-hmm.
1: And they were doing an American tour. And their bus, they were having a conversation with their bus driver. And they were, we want some people who can sing some gospel and some soul on a record that we're getting ready to record. And the guy said, I know a perfect place. There's a studio in Columbus, Georgia, where a lot of great singers, you know, local singers come through, and I think you can find it there. It's on our way to Atlanta from New Orleans.
0: Mm-hmm.
1: And so when they got to the studio, my cousin, who was at the studio, who worked there part-time doing some stuff, called me and said, hey, there's some guys here from the UK, and they want some people to sing on some stuff. What are you doing? And I had just left church. I was at the mall getting something to eat. And I said, well, we're not doing nothing. I'll come down there. And we recorded for about 2 days.
0: Wow.
1: And it was just a great meet. And everybody just seemed like, you know, one of those times where strangers become family.
0: Mm-hmm.
1: And we were really cool, and it was great. And about 7 months later, they called and said, you know, we're putting this album out. We're coming back to America. We'd like for you to sing with us. And we're coming to New York. We want you to come to New York and sing the Gramercy concert with us. We're doing a concert at Webster Hall, and we're doing the David Letterman show.
0: Come on now.
1: And the next thing we knew, we were doing the David Letterman show, and it went well. It was an awesome time. And they said, well, you want to go to LA? We're going to LA next week. You want to come? And I said, I'm not sure. What I look like saying no.
0: Exactly.
1: And so from that, I began touring with them, and we toured for, about 10 years.
0: Wow.
1: And Dan had written a song, and a song just, you know, wasn't a song on the album. And we were just warming up one day doing a sound check. And he said, sing that. And I started singing it. And he said, you need to record it. He said, you write. And I said, yeah, I write. And so we decided, you know, we just were sharing songs that we had written back and forth. And he said, we ought to make an album. We need to do something with this music. And that's how Brother Wallace came about.
0: Wow. Wow. And like I said, and you love it when things happen like that, when that relationship can birth and give life to something else. So with that being said, the album Electric Love out Like I said, we've been playing it here. We've been playing a lot of it on the Creek. Who's That and the one, and the one we've got out playing right now, Gone with the Wind. So kind of talk about what the process was.

0: for creating Electric Love?
1: So it was a, like I said, it was kismet. It was kind of just, it just meant to be. And we were honestly sending songs back and forth on through text messaging, really.
0: Yeah.
1: Just sitting down at the piano with GarageBand, shout out to Apple, and sending songs back and forth. And he said, come over here and we'll, and so I came to the UK and spent some time over there and we recorded it. And we had a ton of songs and we let some people hear it, let some people in the business and hear it. And they were like, no, this is great. Let's do it. And we had so many songs.
0: Yeah.
1: And we picked these 13 and we actually recorded in Real World Studio, which is owned by Peter Gabriel.
0: Okay.
1: From Genesis. And that was an amazing experience. And we just got those musicians over there. And it was just a great experience just a precious time.
0: Yeah.
1: That we put it together. It was a lot of love and a lot of effort put into this.
0: Yeah. Yeah. No, and you can definitely hear it throughout the music that you've got. Like I said, the album is going to be great. I have no doubts about that. So, to that point, you will be here in Macon for the first Creek Fest on June 27th. For those who have not had the opportunity to see you live, what can the people expect when they come to see you?
1: You can expect a great time, man. One of the things that we wanted to do is like, we want to throw away all the cares of the world. We're not up here with any other message besides love and party. Let's have a good time. Let's dance. Let's lay aside all that other stuff and let's come out here and let's dance like nobody's watching.
0: Exactly.
1: And let's have a good time.
0: Exactly. I absolutely love that. Well, Brother Wallace, once again, thank you so much for taking the time to talk with us here. Once again, cannot wait to have you down here. People, reminder, Brother Wallace performing the first inaugural Creek Fest here in beautiful downtown Macon on June 27th. Get down here. It is going to be a great night. Brother Wallace, thank you so much.
1: Yes.
0: And we cannot wait to see you here in about a month or so.
1: Thank you so much. Can't wait to get to Macon, man. It's, next to home.
0: Yeah, man. Yeah, man.
1: So yes. We're excited about it.
0: Yeah, man. Appreciate you.

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1: Hi, my name is J.P. Haney. I'm the artistic director at Macon Little Theater.
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0: 100.9 The Creek, the sound and soul of Central Georgia. That right there was the incredible Sierra Farrell with American Dreaming here on Creekside Mornings. And we are joined by artistic director over at Macon Little Theater, Mr. J.P. Haney. Good morning, sir. How are you?
1: Good morning. How are you doing?
0: You know what? It sounds like I was complaining a second ago. I'm doing great, J.P.
1: It was about good things, right?
0: It's about great things, J.P. Yeah, not even good. Great things. Like I said, as I always say, people can be mad at me as the... I know what that is. There's a ceremony going outside. So I was like, what is that sound I'm hearing? It's outside. There's a flyover happening. Anyway, don't mind that. We'll get back to it. It's all good things. Like I can't complain about it as I try to tell people. I'm going to do it. You just got to let me complain real quick.
1: I understand.
0: I need to get that out, but I'm going to do it. But that's not here what we're here to talk about. My issues. We're here to talk about Heather's opening up tonight and introduce the lady that you brought with you.
1: Sure, of course. So amazingly talented playing Veronica. In this production of Heather's, Ella Trotter to my left
0: over
1: here.
0: Good morning, Ms. Trotter. How are you?
2: Good morning. I'm doing well.
0: Very good. Very good. This is your first time up here on the Creek.
2: It is.
0: Okay, so welcome. Welcome to the Creek. This is not a safe space. JP should have told you that before you got here, but I
1: now the quiz begins. Go.
0: Yes. Now here are all the things come. No, thank you for being here. I know it's going to be a great show, and we'll talk to you in a second. But as we always do with JP, as we talk about the shows over at Macon Little Theater, give me a 10,000 foot aerial view of what Heather's is about.
1: Yeah. So Heather's is sort of an 80s cult classic film that was adapted into a hugely popular musical with an amazing West End revival very recently and a New York transfer very recently.
0: Yeah.
1: So we were lucky to get our hands on it and get it down here.
0: Okay.
1: It is the story of Veronica Sawyer, who is at high school and decides that it's for her best interest to – work her way in with the popular girls.
0: Okay. I understand that. Makes sense.
1: Yeah.
0: Cool.
1: And if you're familiar with Mean Girls, very similar vibe to it. Mean Girls is very sort of inspired by Heather's.
0: Okay.
1: There's the three popular girls and then sort of the outside girl who works her way into it.
0: Of course.
1: But Heather's takes a bit of a darker turn.
0: We like that.
1: Yeah. Because along the way she meets JD, who's this sort of edgy, moody, loner guy at school.
0: Okay.
1: And he convinces her to start taking some risks, we'll say.
0: Okay.
1: And I'll leave it there. It's definitely part of our After Dark series for some reasons.
0: Yes.
1: But it's got an amazing score, very sort of pop rock sound to it. Mm. A lot of great characters, some beautiful songs, especially in Act Two, some absolutely amazing pieces. So that's sort of a general overview of how Heather's works.
0: Yeah. And like I said, don't want to give anything away because we want you to come and see the show. So Ella, let's talk to you real quick.
2: Okay.
0: You're playing Veronica. Seems like you're a popular girl anyway, so I'm not going to worry about that. So I think you have the skills to do this. But what has it been like playing this character, like especially with this coming from a movie and having this

0: iconic feel to it. What is it? How has it been, the process of playing this role in the show?
1: It's actually really interesting. I was once a girl in high school and a girl in middle school. And that's when I first listened to Heathers the Musical before I had ever seen the movie.
0: All right.
1: Because it's a little adult.
0: It is. Adult things, that's why it's in the After Dark shows, which we will talk about.
1: So when the Off-Broadway cast recording came out in 2014, I was in sixth grade.
0: Okay.
1: And I listened to it. Cool. Immediately loved the soundtrack, loved everything about it. And it's just been so interesting to play a part that has kind of been part of my life since then.
0: Okay.
1: And then, of course, I got a little older, watched the movie, and Winona Ryder plays Veronica, and she's so iconic.
0: Yeah.
1: So it's been really fun.
0: Yeah, it seems like this is one of those roles where you've grown older with the role, so it's like you've already internalized kind of what she was at a younger age. So now playing it, you have, I would figure, the perspective now of her reasons, her actions, her like I said, the reason why she does certain things in the show. So that is a good thing. Ella Trotter and JP Haiti here from Macon Little Theater talking about Heather's opening tonight. So let's talk about the run of the show, JP.
2: Yeah. Opens tonight. We've got tonight and tomorrow at 8 p.m., Sunday at 2:30, and then we're back next weekend, Thursday, Friday, Saturday, 8 p.m., Sunday, 2:30.
0: All right, and then as we said, we've talked about this with the, well, I should say, congrats on the season.
2: Yeah, thank you. Really excited about
0: the season. Looks phenomenal.
2: A lot of exciting things.
0: Just saying that. But once again, and I was talking about this earlier, I was speaking with Leadership Macon yesterday about the performing arts in town, and we were talking about you all and everybody else, and it's good that I've got you in here today to talk about that and kind of piggyback off of that. And Ella, this will be a great thing for you too. We were talking about how I think Macon has, we are in a special place. I believe, especially when it comes to the collaborations between theaters.
2: Yes.
0: To where there isn't this cat fight and like competition. If there's competition, it's healthy, but there's no backbiting and things like that. And I was talking to Richard about that yesterday, and I kind of want to get your thoughts on that, of kind of how Macon is kind of separated itself from other towns that have theater because of just how we're able to do things down here.
2: Yeah, well, just to throw a Heather-specific stat out
0: there
2: that I think sort of puts into perspective the talent pool that we have. We had over 100 actors audition for Heathers.
0: Wow.
2: And it's a cast, traditionally it's a cast of maybe 20.
0: Yeah.
2: We've expanded that to about 30.
0: Okay.
2: But that was an overwhelming outpouring of talent.
0: Yeah.
2: And I mean talent across the board.
0: Yeah,
2: not
0: yeah.
2: just like 100
0: okay,
2: people
0: you're,
2: try.
0: Yeah, you're decent. Yeah, yeah.
2: Those are the kind of numbers that we are seeing for these really competitive, exciting shows.
0: Yeah.
2: And that's because the talent pool in Macon and in Middle Georgia is incredibly high.
0: Yeah.
2: And on top of that, I feel like both with MLT, with Theater Macon, with a lot of the arts organizations here in town, it's becoming this beacon for all of Central Georgia to want to come in to get to work on these really exciting projects. And I think it's because, and I've said this since I was young doing theater here myself, there's a disproportionate amount of talent for this area than compared to other towns this size.
0: Yeah.
2: Other towns across the country the size of Macon don't have the arts community to support two live theaters and touring houses and places like the Douglas and the Grand, and it's just disproportionate.
0: Yeah.
2: In a great way for us artists,
0: great way
2: of course.
0: Us. Yeah, yeah.
2: And we couldn't possibly do that without an arts community. And I think that's what's really important, is for people in Middle Georgia to go out and support those things, to be patrons of theater, to go see live music in town, to be a part of that so that it continues to be an important part of our community.
0: Yeah.
2: And I think that will always make a difference for us as a city and as a community.
0: Yeah, yeah. No, Ella, it's kind of the same thing I would pose to you with that. Like I said, having the community theaters that do what they do, but like I said, to MLT and being an actor in this town, talk about kind of like how it feels to be amongst, as he said, such talent and to be able to express yourself in multiple ways across the town.
1: I mean, being a theater kid and growing up in Macon was just a dream.
0: Yeah.
1: Because, well, one, I got to participate in shows at both Macon Little Theater and Theater Macon.
0: Yeah.
1: And it's just

0: much fun.
1: Yeah.
0: Both Richard and JP are fabulous
1: Yes, they
0: directors,
1: are.
0: and it's great to work with both of them and to learn from both of them because they both offer a unique and important perspective. And also shows that I'm not in, just getting to go see my friends, people I haven't seen before. I'm always impressed when I see shows here, and it's just so much fun.
1: Yeah, no, we talked about it yesterday. You don't, and this is for everybody, and I mean this, and I know JP would say it the same way. It is to the point now in this town that if you really want to go see a good Broadway show, you don't have to go to Atlanta to do it. You can just stay in Macon and see the show because I guarantee you the level of talent that people are doing for free is on par with the stuff that people are getting paid to do. And I'll even say it because I'll brag on the people that do theater in this town because we've got a lot of great talent, are doing it better than some of the ones that are getting paid to do it. So what you're seeing in this town, what you're going to see with Heathers as it opens tonight, is you're going to see the depth of the talent that this community has and just how great it is. Because if you don't have this depth of talent, the stuff that you see on TV would never happen because you have to have artists working on their craft in places like this to get that done. One of the special things that I love about MOT as well is the fact that this is an after dark show. So for those who do not know, JP, let them know what that is real
2: Yeah,
1: quick.
2: so we sort of have three umbrellas at the theater. We, of course, have our main stage shows, which are the classic Broadway musicals and, the plays, occasionally new works, things like that. We've got MLT Family, which is, more performance opportunities for young actors and performances for young audiences to get to come and enjoy. And then my personal baby and
1: I know
2: favorite,
1: that's your baby.
2: MLT After Dark, which that's where we get to take on the darker, edgier, quirky kind of shows. We know they're not for everybody. They usually have some level of adult content. Leave the kids at home, get a babysitter, come enjoy. But we really have found that it is a great way to introduce new people to our theater. We try to pick productions that are going to draw a niche audience who want to come see that show. And often it can be a great tool to get someone in the door at our theater, and then they get to see what's coming up next at the theater, and they may think, hey, let's bring the kids back to this next one, or hey, let's get a young person in our lives involved in the theater in the future. So it's really worked well for us. And as an artist, it's very fulfilling for me because it's where we get to work on some of our most challenging material.
1: I would figure so, yeah.
2: Because we try to pick things that are going to attract actors that they're going to be excited to work on, material that our audiences are going to enjoy, and usually some sort of quirky niche fun element, like with Rocky Horror this past October, something where we get to just have fun in a different way at our theater. And this is a great example of it. This is an absolute, both the movie is a cult classic for kids of the 80s, but it is also this musical
1: has
2: is
1: become one.
2: an absolute classic amongst music theater kids
1: No, and
2: in a wide range.
1: And that's the great thing about, like I said, that's what I love about the fact that y'all are doing this over at MLT because it's a thing that sets y'all apart from the rest, and it gives that extra little hey. And like you said, I love the fact that you said it is an introduction for some people to get into the building and go, oh, okay, this is very cool. I need to bring some other people back. So with that being said, y'all released the brand new season, as I congratulated you on that. Let them know how they can get tickets for the brand new season.
2: Yeah, so tickets for Heathers and for our new season are both available online right now. You can go to makinlittletheater.org and make your reservations for Heathers while you're there. We've got all of our different season options for next year. Whether you're interested in the darker shows, you want the more family classics, things like that, we've got a lot of different package options so you can pick what works best for you. 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
1: Okay.
2: So prices will go up over the course of the summer. So if you're renewing your membership or
1: Get
2: you've
1: it
2: been
1: now.
2: considering it, go ahead and get it done. That deal is good through the end of Heathers.
1: Okay. All right. So it's good through the end of the run of this show. So go ahead and take advantage of that while you have the opportunity to do that. Well, Ella, break all the legs tonight.
0: Thank you.
1: Have a great run of your show. Tell the rest of the cast the same. JP, as always, get some sleep.
2: Once this is open, then I get
1: Maybe.
2: a couple of days.
1: Then, a couple of days, I will grant you that. Just cut off your phone. Don't talk to anybody. To the rest of you, go see Heathers. I'm opening up tonight and the rest of the run over at Macon Little Theater, makinlittletheater.org, to get those tickets right now. How about some Hank Williams? This is Set in the Woods on Fire here on the Creek.

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1: Well, if you're one of the millions who own one of them gas-drinking, piston-clanking, air-polluting, smoke-belching four-wheel buggies from Detroit City, then pay attention. I'm about to sing your song, son.

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1: Hi, my name is J.P. 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

100.9 The Creek, the sound and soul of Central Georgia. That was Mumford & Sons with Rushmere here on Creekside Mornings as we close out another episode and another week of the show. Want to thank y'all for hanging out with me. Want to thank JP and Ella from Make a Little Theater coming on to talk about Heather's opening tonight over at MLT. Go to makeitlittletheater.org and get your tickets for that. Want to thank Brother Wallace for joining us on the show today. He will be here in town on June 27th for Creek Fest and his brand new album, Electric Love, out today. And we want to thank Kelvin Holly for jumping on the show with us as well. He will be with us tomorrow night at Grant's Lounge for the Making Music Reviews Return for the Making and Muscle Shows collaboration. So, with that being said, I want you to have a great weekend, and I want you to do it on purpose. But if you can't do that, just do like my girl Tabitha Brown says, and don't you dare go messing up nobody else's. We'll see y'all on Monday.

turning back. But the wheels of fate had started to turn, and me, there was no way out. And it wasn't very long till I knew exactly what my mom had been talking about.

All your mothers and your brothers and your sisters and your fathers and everybody walking this land. No matter your race, your creed, your tribe, whose nation you defend. 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All you believers, pretenders, bona fide sinners, everybody walking this land. 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
2: And welcome in, TGIF. 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And I am Aaron Buzza here with you, cooking up a great lunchtime for you. I hope you have an opportunity to get outside. Well, the day started out beautifully. We're going to see some clouds rolling in, but it's going to be a beautiful day. And I hope you get an opportunity to get out and enjoy it. Take your headphones with you, eat your lunch outside. And streamthecreek.com allows you to listen wherever it is that you are. Sit outside in a park, maybe. Have your lunch and enjoy the music that I've got coming up for you. I have the Friday lunch special. Looking forward to Sunday. There's your theme for the Friday lunch special. There's a big day, big celebration coming up. And we need to make sure that we are celebrating those who helped bring us up and who brought us into this world. Let's kick off the show today with the great John Prine. 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

Silverada and Highwayman on 100.9. The Creek, it is Lunch with Lane, and I am so happy to be here with you. Let's celebrate a big day today. 140 years ago today, Jacob's Pharmacy, just up the road in Atlanta, sells the first Coca-Cola. And I am a big Diet Coke guy. It's not the original. It is my go-to, and we would never get to my go-to had it not been for the first Coca-Cola served at Jacob's Pharmacy on May 8th, 1886. And that first Coca-Cola, because it was medicinal, included a particular ingredient that is no longer part of the Coca-Cola formula, but the first Coca-Cola included the drug Coca-Cola.

Nikki Lane and Highway Queen on 100.9 The Creek. I hope you are joining us in celebration. It is, we're approaching our 10th anniversary of The Creek, and as we approach that anniversary, there's a lot of fun that's happening throughout, and one of those things you hopefully have seen, we've got Creek Fest coming up at the end of June, and one of the artists that you are going to see is Georgia's own Brother Wallace. That is an awesome event. Also, over the next couple of months, you're going to hear some voices from the past, talking about the history of the Creek, talking about where we came from as we look to where we're going starting in July. You're going to hear a whole bunch of great new things on the air and associated with us at streamthecreek.com. 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And Tuesday nights, you're going to get an opportunity to hear shows from the past. You got an opportunity to hear from Kirk West earlier this week on Tuesday. Maybe you're going to hear from Richie and Brian and Barstool Troubadours. Maybe you're going to hear from Jessica Walden with Love Child of Rock. 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

He and my brother were mighty good friends. 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

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I shot Jesse James.

0: call me Robert Ford. And I shot Jesse James. Hello, Bob. How's Jesus looking to you now?
1: That's an awesome new song from Charlie Crockett called I Shot Jesse James, one of my favorite new songs.

Cordobas and Rain on the Rail on 100.9 The Creek, and that's something that we may end up seeing over the next couple of days. There's some rain in the forecast. A lot of it looks like it is into the overnight and early morning hours. You're going to have some opportunity to be out and about over the weekend, and there are a lot of great things happening. There's live music both tonight and tomorrow night at Society Garden, and there's a really, really big show at Grant's Lounge tomorrow night. You're going to get a chance to hear from Charles Davis and the Macon Music Review tomorrow night at Grant's Lounge. That is the best place of all the places that you can see the Macon Music Review. 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

I mentioned that I was going to play a song that's one of my favorites coming up later, and that is that particular song. That's Johnny Blue Skies and the Dark Clouds and Situation right here on the Sound and Soul of Central Georgia. Here's another great new tune from a wonderful, wonderful female voice. This is Leah Blevins and Digging in the Coal on 100.9 The Creek.

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1: We're rolling into the second hour of Lunch with Lane, presented by Lane Southern Orchards on your Friday, and you know what that means. It's time for the Friday Lunch Special. Today, we look at the celebration that we're going to have on Sunday. For many of us, we celebrate mothers for Mother's Day, and I want to pay tribute to those who brought us into the world, those who raised us, those who formed who we are. So, we're going to be playing music today, all themed around mothers. Mothers, mama, mom, all of the above. And let's kick things off with Nathaniel and the Night Sweats, Nathaniel Ratliff and the Night Sweats, with the song, Hey Mom.

Drew Holcomb and the Neighbors, and Mama's Sunshine, Daddy's Rain. 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You can get celebratory beverages. There's a Bloody Mary bar, bottomless mimosas, and you can celebrate your mother by taking her out. And, you know, I mean, some of us aren't the greatest cooks. So if you want to give Mom a great meal, go to Hotel 45 for the Mother's Day lunch buffet. 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

childlike jokes. We celebrate them all as we look forward to Sunday and celebrating Mother's Day for our moms and the mothers of our children. Here's Bob Dylan and Johnny Cash right now, and that's all right, Mama, on 100.9 The Creek.

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Mama's Eyes by Justin Townes Earl on the Sound and Soul of Central Georgia. If you're looking, again, for something to do with your mom, maybe mom is a music fan, take her to Coleman Hill Sunday from 6 o'clock to 8 o'clock for Second Sunday featuring Sweet Diesel. This is presented by Brag Jam and just a great opportunity to hear fantastic local music. You heard Sweet Diesel as part of Brag Jamuary, and they're a locally produced band and locally formed band, and you're going to hear some absolutely awesome music. Pack a cooler, bring mom, and have a great time. Up next, as we talk about moms during the Friday lunch special, I want to play a song that makes me think of my mom, Kathy Buzza. She is well known in the family group chat to be an absolutely awesome baker, and we also know there's references made from time to time that sometimes or oftentimes she's up in the middle of the night starting a batch of cookies or muffins or something like that for a church function, or maybe family's coming to visit, or maybe she just gets a wild hair and wants to bake something. But she's up oftentimes in the middle of the night baking. And so as we think about my mom, here's Eddie Guitar Burns and Biscuit Bacon Mama on 100.9 The Creek.

0: One more time. That's it.
1: That's Ron Pope singing a song that's not about my mom. Mama drove a Mustang. She does not drive a Mustang, though that would be kind of fun to see my mom with the top down on a Mustang convertible speeding. She's not a speeder. In fact, there were many times where I said, hey, Mom, why don't I drive? Because we're driving like 5 miles under the speed limit, and she would not hand the keys over to me. So we, you know, we made our way to where we were going just a little bit slower than maybe I wanted growing up. But we made it anyway, and we made it safely. I'm going to play a song coming up that, honestly, I wish that I could say specifically that I was going to do to celebrate Mother's Day. Ozzy Osbourne coming up as I close things out and hand things over to Daniel and Steve with Mama, I'm Coming Home. But we've got to recognize the one of the classic moms, especially here in Macon. I'm actually wearing the shirt today, so for a variety of reasons, this was a perfect song to play. Here's Caroline Aiken and Mama Louise's H&H on 100.9 The Creek.
2: Well, I ate some squash, collard green, cornbread, and black-eyed peas down at the H&H with Mama Louise. You know, it's because of the heart and soul, yeah. It's because of the heart and soul. 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You know, it did the hokey pokey, turn me round. I'm ready for seconds now. I ate squash, collard green, cornbread, and black-eyed peas down at the H&H with Mama Louise. You know, it's because of the heart and soul, yeah. Cooks with her heart and soul. A while back she traveled across the land with a homegrown Almond Brothers band. The reason they stood so tall so long, it was Louisa cooking kept them strong. Uh-huh. And they ate squash, collard green, cornbread, and black-eyed peas down at the H&H Mama Louise. You know, it's cooks with her heart and soul, yeah. 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You know it did the hokey pokey, turn me around, am I ready for thirds? 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
1: Welcome into Creekside Musical Chairs. We appreciate everybody being with us. Steve and Anthony playing in their chairs over here. But everybody's having a good Friday. I can't say good start to your day anymore because the day's halfway over now.
2: So. Well, we do have people that probably sleep in.
1: It's so

0: Funny, I was talking to a friend of mine. There's a job opening at Charleston Southern, and it's like a facilities job in the athletic department. Well, Ben worked with a young man who works at Charleston Southern. He's now the equipment boss at Charleston Southern. But another friend of mine, his son works at Charleston Southern. And, so I was talking to him about it, and I said, "Hey, you think," I sent him the link. I said, "You think Chase knows anything about this job? You know, would he say anything to Ben about, say anything for Ben about it and all this stuff?" And he said, "Well, he's home. Let me ask him, but he'll probably sleep until noon, because he's 24,
1: Oh
0: 25.
1: yeah, I did.
0: He's home from work for the week. They live in Tifton." And he said, "Oh, I'll talk to him when he wakes up at noon." I mean, I lived that life when I worked at when I first started in newspapers, and I would work until midnight, and then we'd get home and mess around. That we all lived
1: Play
0: in this,
1: video games.
0: yeah, we all lived in the same apartment complex, and
1: Yeah.
0: play Sega Genesis until 4 o'clock in the morning, and then sleep until 11.
1: Yeah, sleep till noon. Yeah, I know. And people, my friends, my mother, yeah, you're just sleeping the day away. No, I am sleeping because I enjoyed the night.
0: No, my day starts at noon. Yeah, I mean, that's right.
1: And besides, what am I going to do at 8 in the morning if I get up at 8 in the morning? What am I going to do?
0: Right. And
1: Watch
0: I
1: TV?
0: don't have to go to work
1: I live
0: until.
1: in an apartment. I can't go do yard work. What am I supposed to do?
0: Yeah, absolutely. So, and especially if you're like, I for the most part of my career would you would say I work second shift, right? 4 to midnight is pretty much, but sometimes 2 to midnight, whatever. But I've never. None of my jobs since I graduated from college have been a first shift job. Like yours is a first shift job now, right?
1: Well, yeah.
0: Eight to whatever. So I've never had a first shift job.
1: Well, the real
0: Thankfully, I've never had a third shift job.
1: being a parent is a first shift
0: Well,
1: job.
0: sure. Well, Laura's our lead parent, so I don't have to be the lead parent. But
1: Yay.
0: I also thank God I never had to swing shifts. I don't know if you ever had to swing shifts. It is miserable.
1: We deal
0: Miserable.
1: with that in my business,
0: Yeah.
1: and it's the hardest thing to fill because you've got some of these
0: Oh, I'm
1: companies,
0: sure.
1: they want their shifts are, noon to midnight
0: Right.
1: 1 month, and then you have to switch the next month and go midnight to noon.
0: And I'll tell you, look,
1: and I don't,
0: go ahead,
1: anyway,
0: man. I didn't mean to
1: it's just
0: interrupt.
1: hard on parents because they can't.
0: Well, you can't set a schedule. You can't get your
1: Yeah,
0: kids
1: well,
0: to
1: you
0: school
1: got to
0: and all
1: get your
0: this.
1: kids to school and all that. It's just, yeah,
0: My
1: I don't get it.
0: freshman year in college, I messed around and didn't do what I was supposed to be doing. And I wasn't even living on
1: You
0: campus.
1: mean like as a student?
0: Yes.
1: Oh yeah, that was me.
0: And that summer, they had a program. My dad was an engineer at BASF. And they had a program that
1: Huh,
0: if you were
1: okay.
0: in college and you worked at the plant, and he was the lead engineer at the BASF plant in my hometown. And if you worked at the plant and your kids went to college, they could work there for the summer. So I lined up a job at a pool and was all excited about it. I was going to work in the snack shack and make burgers and stuff. I'd done it before
1: Yeah.
0: and I did it again later. And I was like, "All right, I got my job for the summer. I'm good to go." He said, "No, you're working at the plant." And I went, "All right." And so then I worked swing shifts. And it was a week to week thing. You would work third shift for a week, and then you would work first for a week. Then you would work second for a week. And I did that all summer. And my body never got on any kind of clock. And I didn't sleep.
1: It messes up your sleep.
0: I was
1: I don't
0: screwed up.
1: understand it.
0: I would rather work straight third because then you've got a life and you can
1: Yeah.
0: sleep whenever you want to sleep. And but I would, well, first off, my first day, I was supposed to be there at midnight Sunday. So, oh no, I'm sorry, midnight Monday. Yeah, midnight Monday, I was supposed to be there. Well, I was thinking that was 12 a.m. Tuesday. No, that's 12 a.m. Monday. So I missed my first day. I didn't show up.

0: And then, so I worked third.
1: Not good.
0: And then, like, the first week I was on third, I had to go in this little room and punch these numbers into a computer. I fell asleep at 4 o'clock in the morning because I wasn't used to being up at 4 o'clock in the morning. And I woke up, and there was a note on my face.
1: So far, two major red flags in the HR world.
0: I was a great employee there for a while.
1: Uh-huh.
0: But I woke up, I had a sticky note on my face that said, come see me when you wake up. And the shift boss for the whole plant is the woman who left the note on my face. She lived across the street from us, so I've known her my whole life.
1: Oh, no. So Dad's finding out.
0: So Dad came to work at 8 o'clock. I didn't wake up until 10. So he comes in, sees me sleeping, and just leaves me alone. I mean, she told him, just leave me alone until he wakes up. So, and not only did she leave the note on my face, she stayed there.
1: Until
0: I woke up. So she was fuming. Because she usually get off at 8 o'clock, go home, and go to bed.
1: Uh-huh.
0: So here she is waiting around for 2 hours for dummy to wake up.
1: She was waiting so that she could get onto you?
0: She chewed me out like I've never been chewed out before or since. Even by my parents. I mean, it was bad. I thought she was going to fire me on the spot.
1: And that's always different than getting it from your parents. Because you know your parents love you.
0: Right.
1: And you know they're going to come around. And you feel disappointed that you let them down.
0: Oh, sure. Well, I mean,
1: Someone that you don't genuinely care about, really, is letting you have it, but you know you can't really do anything about it.
0: I've known this woman my entire life.
1: Now that makes it different.
0: They lived across the street my entire life.
1: That makes it different.
0: Still live across the street. We don't own that house anymore, but they still live there.
1: Have you seen her in the last 20 years?
0: Oh, I saw her when my dad passed away. And then when my books came out, we did a book party. We're fine now.
1: Does she know that you don't fall asleep at work now?
0: Yeah. We were fine after that. I mean, the next day, everything was fine. She chewed me out, straightened me out, and then I was okay after that. But boy, she let me have it.
1: Yeah.
0: I've never been talked to like that. Before or since. And I deserved it. But then the problem was I'd get on first shift and I couldn't sleep. But I did my work and I did what I was supposed to do. And the point was, at the end of the summer, my dad said, look, you can keep doing what you're doing in college and flunk out. You're going to end up in one of these jobs. And you're going to be doing this the rest of your life and you're going to hate it. Yeah. Or you can get your head out of your behind and go do what you want to do for the rest of your life and love it.
1: And actually show up for class.
0: Yeah, and I did. And, I mean, I was like a honor student the rest of the way. I wasn't an honor student when I graduated because my grades were so bad in my freshman year. I never caught that up. But I was, the rest of the time I was on the dean's list or whatever. But, he made his point. Because I didn't want to work swinging shifts.
1: Yeah.
0: That was miserable. And would I have liked to have had a 9-to-5 job the last 20, 30 years? Maybe. I don't know. But this is all I've known is working just whenever I got to work.
1: Yeah.
0: Except swinging.
1: Right.
0: This was also the same woman. They had an above-ground swimming pool.
1: Uh-huh.
0: And nobody else in our neighborhood had a pool. So she would let us swim in it and didn't care that we swam in the pool. We were, 10, 11, 12, whatever.
1: Right.
0: Well, we've got to be like 14 or 15, and there's five of us in there, and we're probably too big. And we were rocking the pool, rocking waves with our floats, and the walls collapsed.
1: Oh, saw that coming.
0: And she came home, and her pool was down.
1: Water everywhere.
0: Yeah. And she was mad about that. But the thing about me sleeping at work, which this was 4 years later, because I was in college.
1: That damn Daniel Shirley. She spelled your name with an M before the N in your first name.
0: But she got, I mean, Daniel like I said, Shirley. She made her point. I will say that.
1: Yeah?
0: Because I was never, I never did anything stupid like
1: that. Well, you know, that is, I'm sure you agree.

0: area is probably one of the best things that ever happened to you.
1: Absolutely. Absolutely. That summer, I mean, again, I was thinking I'm going to go work at the pool and I'm going to be making burgers. And one of my best friends yeah. was the lifeguard.
0: And you're going to have fun.
1: And we're going to have fun. It's going to be all, you know.
0: Girls.
1: Yeah. And then, it was, I mean, I don't know if you can you see those little scars on my arm?
0: Uh-huh.
1: I got my arm caught in one of the machines at the plant.
0: Ooh.
1: And I still have, I mean, it got me all the way up the arm.
0: You're lucky you still have that arm.
1: It wasn't like a machine that could have ripped my arm off. It was a spinning machine, and I reached over,
0: uh-huh.
1: and it just clipped me.
0: Oh, okay.
1: But it did scar me all the way up my arm.
0: Wow, and it got you good.
1: And, I mean, that was 19, it would have been 1990,
0: dang.
1: And I've still got the scars on
0: 36 me. Years.
1: Yeah.
0: Wow, it got you good, man. Yeah.
1: Then I had to go to the plant doctor and get them to, I don't even think they gave me, I think they put sutures on there. Well, I didn't get any stitches or anything,
0: mm-hmm.
1: but I worked hard the rest of that summer. I did what I was supposed to do, and I had no life that summer. Like, you know, you work third shift for a week, you going home and go to bed. And then when you switch over to first and you don't sleep the first two nights, when you get home, when you get off work, you want to go home and go to sleep.
0: Yeah.
1: You're not going out to the club, you know?
0: No.
1: I didn't go to the club that year. I promise you that. I was sleeping. When I wasn't working, I was sleeping. And to top it off, and we got to take a break and we'll actually talk some sports. To top it off, they gave him my check every 2 weeks.
0: Your dad?
1: Yes. And he gave me he cut me an allowance out of it every 2 weeks.
0: What?
1: And then he took my paycheck and paid
0: me. Wait a minute now. Oh, so you were in your 20s though, right?
1: I was 18. Yeah.
0: Wow. And so he made you pay rent?
1: No, he took it and paid my tuition,
0: my first year.
1: So, my first semester of my sophomore year, he paid my tuition with my paycheck.
0: Well, okay.
1: And proved his point.
0: Yeah.
1: I said, I don't like this.
0: No. Oh, so he would pay for Clemson if you were doing what you're supposed to do.
1: Yeah. Oh, yeah.
0: Okay.
1: Yeah, he paid. The rest of the time, I didn't have any bill. When I got out of school, I didn't have any.
0: Yeah.
1: Any, I mean, and plus, I mean, 4 years of tuition back then was about $8,000.
0: I was about to say a fourth of what it is now.
1: I was in state, you know.
0: Yeah.
1: Wait, I didn't live on campus. I lived at home. So, I mean, I bet my entire 4 years of school was probably one semester at Clemson now.
0: Wow. Yeah.
1: Especially out of state.
0: Yeah.
1: I mean, Ben, I don't even want to tell you what we paid for Ben out of state. It was bad. All right, let's take a break. We've got to talk some sports. So we'll do that right after this. In the
2: morning. Hi, this is Emily Ninney, and you're listening to 100.9 The Creek. The deeper the roots, the better the music.
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3: And now, back to Creekside Sports. Daniel Shirley and Steve Norris.
4: All right, welcome back. Let's actually talk some sports now. No more history of Daniel Shirley. Let's talk some sports.
5: Hiring history, yeah.
4: Yeah, the high school stuff last night. You know, we had some games. Tough night for you, for Ace. They lose 1-0 to Model and girls soccer. Their season comes to an end. Lamar lost to Thomasville in the other, on the other side. So that's it for us in girls soccer, I believe. Yeah. For
5: yeah. All the teams, so, you know, I went to do the play-by-play, and look, we have the girls, they had a great team. But I looked at Model's roster. They had like 22 girls on the team, right? They won the state championship last year.
4: Right.
5: They have 10 seniors on that team and 7 juniors.
4: Wow.
5: It's crazy. Like two sophomores and like 3 freshmen. And I was just like, oh.
4: So they've been building.
5: Those girls have been playing together for a long time. Yeah, and they had a couple of twins named Molly and Claire Allman. They were seniors who were just really good. Look, when you got a back line, full back line, that's fast and physical and really talented, they've only given up 5 goals the whole season.
4: Is that right?
5: You have a senior goalie who's really good, Maddie Green. Yeah, yeah. That's one of the, now they're playing Thomasville, who's undefeated, and right. I'm sure is really, really good. But I got to tell you, if there's a team out there that can beat Model, I'm glad we didn't have to play them because they're Anyway, I don't want to talk about that too long.
4: No. But I mean,
5: yeah, our Ace girls. Hey, they won the region again. The boys won the region. You know, I'm very proud of them. They went 20-2. You know, so nothing to hang their heads
4: about.
5: I mean,
4: you made it to the semifinals.
5: Yeah, Final Four.
4: I mean, that's nothing to...
5: It's hard to win state championships.
4: Yeah.
5: Especially when you're a charter school and you depend on the lottery.
4: Right.
5: You can't recruit.
4: Yeah. So they, those two teams, their season came to an end. West Lawrence baseball season also came to an end. They lose to Pickens 3-1 and 5-0. We're still waiting on Peach County. That series did not get restarted last night, so they'll finish their baseball series today, hopefully, with, you know, weather permitting, and I think it probably will. And then in Houston, and then 5A, Houston County will play Woodward Academy, and that series will start tonight. Also today,
5: where are they at? Woodward.
4: Yeah, at Woodward.
5: Woodward.
4: That was a coin flip. They lost the coin flip. So.
5: That's kind of ridiculous. You're the number one team in the state, and you have to go on the road.
4: Well, but they're both number one seeds in the region. So
5: yeah, I know.
4: But that'll go away now after this year.
5: Power
4: rankings will get rid of that.
5: Yep.
4: The boys' soccer tonight, West Lawrence will host East Hall, and GMC will host Brooks County. So we'll see how they do. We'll talk about that on Monday. And then in the GIAA playoffs, they all start today. Well, baseball starts today, and girls' soccer starts today. Baseball today, Tattnall Square plays Tallulah Falls. FPD and Stratford are both have a bye.

0: so they don't play.
1: Yeah, they're both really good.
0: Yeah, Westfield will host Brookwood. John Millage will host Lakeview. And then those are in AAA. AA, Windsor will play at Westminster. Southland will host Georgia Christian, and Trinity Christian has a bye. And then in single A, Covenant, Crisp, and Fullington are all on the road. So we'll see how they do. Soccer, girls soccer, Mountain Sales hosts Tallulah Falls. Tattnall Square is on the road. Stratford and FPD get a bye. Also getting a bye are CFCA and Trinity Christian in AA. And then in AAA, they don't play till next week. John Millage plays, but they don't play that. They have a smaller bracket in AAA, so they don't play until next week. Boys soccer, tomorrow, Tattnall Square plays Tallulah Falls again. Stratford will host George Walton. Mount Sales has a bye. And then Trinity Christian and CFCA are both at home. So good luck to all of our local teams, and we'll talk about those results on Monday. And hopefully we're still talking about some teams with a chance to win some state playoffs, state tournaments. So looking forward to that. And then a reminder, also today, 3 o'clock, so we're about an hour and a half away, Mercer Women's Lacrosse
1: plays
0: Michigan at 3 o'clock. So good luck to the Bears. And excited about that. The Braves did not play last night, but they do play tonight. This big series with the Dodgers coming up, 10-10 tonight. Chris Sale against Emmett Sheehan on the mound for the Dodgers. So we'll see how that goes. Emmett Sheehan is 2-1 with a 5.23 ERA. So you would think the Braves had the advantage in tonight's matchup.
1: You think, but it's in L.A. I'd say that one's probably 50-50, depending, you know. And Chris Sale's starting for the Braves, right?
0: Yep.
1: Oh, well, okay. Yeah, that gives them the upper hand because he's not afraid to pitch in L.A. I mean, he's been around. He's won Cy Youngs, won a World Series with the Red Sox.
0: 6-1 with a 2.14 ERA.
1: Yeah, when he's on, he's like Maddox was. You know, if he's on, good luck.
0: He's been everything Braves could have wanted and more since they signed him. Except for that, you know, that year he got hurt. And you can't do anything about that.
1: Well, and he won the Cy Young that war.
0: Right. Right.
1: I mean, without him, they're not in the playoffs for sure.
0: Sure.
1: You know, but but at the same time, you don't have him in the playoffs.
0: Right.
1: So you're kind of dead in the water. So, you know.
0: I mean, he's been, I would have never thought he would be this Chris Sale again. Not at that age.
1: Well, that's the one position where you can be just as good as you were 15 years earlier.
0: Yeah.
1: You know, if you're healthy.
0: Right. Right.
1: Because you've learned to adapt. You know, most guys that are still pitching when they're 40 are smart and they figured out how to, you know, use their pitches.
0: Well, I mean, if you're still pitching, if you're still around that long, you know what you're doing.
1: Correct.
0: Yeah, I mean, yeah, you've got the talent, but you also, you've had to figure some things out.
1: Well, and again, you've got the kind of body that's been able to withstand, you know,
0: right,
1: the effect pitching has on a shoulder and an arm.
0: Yeah, and he's got such a herky-jerky motion, too.
1: Yeah.
0: You know, it's not, that's not how you would teach somebody to throw the ball.
1: Probably not, no.
0: But he's made it work, and, you know, he has just been so, so good. You know, I mean, his entire career, he's been so good. And I just, you know, I think you've got to be, like, just really impressed by what he's done with his career. I mean, he went to Florida Gulf Coast. It's not like he went to Florida or Florida State.
1: Yeah, not like he pitched for Tennessee. Yeah.
0: Right. You know, so.
1: Or the big wigs.
0: Yeah, I mean, he's made something out of, you know, he's from Lakeland High School in Florida. But there are not many pros that come out of Florida Gulf Coast baseball.
1: No, that's probably not a long list there.
0: Yeah, so, but he's definitely, definitely he's gotten everything out of his career, I would think.
1: Yeah.
0: You know, that you could hope for.
1: And we've got Chad Bishop coming up at 2:30, right?
0: Yes.
1: There's something I want to talk to Chad about. And

0: It's about Spencer Strider, and I am now of the school, and we may have dabbled in this, but it's time to move Strider to the bullpen.
1: Well, Brian Ludwig even mentioned that the other day.
0: I was thinking, as we talk Braves so much, it's hard to know what we've brought up and what we haven't. But I believe it's time. I just don't think he's got the stamina. I don't think his body is going to allow him to pitch six innings or more every time he goes out. It's like a...
1: Well, do you want him selling out for one or two innings, probably two at the most, and getting the most out of him? Or do you want him to be what he is now?
0: Well, yeah, right. It's like take a drag racer and drive across country.
1: Right.
0: No, it's not going to hold up.
1: Right.
0: But for one inning,
1: yeah,
0: he can go in there, the seventh inning or the eighth inning and clean up and just hand it off to Iglesias or to who's our other closer now, the one that filled in for Iglesias, Suarez?
1: Yeah.
0: Yeah. Set them up, fine.
1: I wonder, is he trying, again, he's been hurt so much since he's been with the Braves, and he wasn't great last year when he came back and got hurt again, and he wasn't great in his first start. So we'll see how his next few starts go. But I wonder if he's dialing it back and trying to pitch like that, or if he doesn't have the velocity that he used to have. And that to me is very interesting. Because if he's dialing it back, but he does still have that velocity, and he could do it in shorter spurts, then that is what you're talking about.
0: Yeah.
1: Just go out there and be Spencer Strider again for one inning, as opposed to this Spencer Strider for 3.5 innings, and it's not working.
0: Yeah. And you're burning yourself out. You're burning your arm out.
1: Right.
0: That's where I'm at with it.
1: Yeah.
0: I think that's what they should do.
1: I mean, look, what'd he go 3 1/3 the first outing?
0: Yeah, 80-something like that.
1: Pitches.
0: Gave up four
1: walking
0: runs.
1: Too many guys.
0: Walked like five guys.
1: Throwing too many pitches. I mean, just way too many pitches for that. But he always has thrown too many pitches, right? I mean, he struck out a lot of guys, but he had a lot of three-ball counts.
0: Yeah.
1: And that can't have been good for his arm.
0: No.
1: So,
0: I'm just,
1: that'll be let's make sure we ask.
0: That's the number one thing I want to ask Chad.
1: We'll ask Chad about that.
0: All right.
1: For sure.
0: He's in L.A., right?
1: Yeah. He's in L.A. with the team, and we will have him on at 2:30. I'm glad you said that because I forgot to mention that in the first segment. All right, let's take a break. I do want to talk some Falcons. I've got some college football that I want to talk about.
0: Okay.
1: Here's the question, if you're listening, and I did put it on social media. Most important Georgia games this year and most important Georgia Tech games this year.
0: Okay. That,

0: Kick off every week Wednesday with the Songwriters Showcase at 7:30. And Thursday, enjoy happy hour followed by karaoke presented by Fresh Produce Records. 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And don't forget about these upcoming shows. 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
4: Welcome back, Daniel and Steve here on the show. Real quick, before we switch over to the Falcons, the Braves, again, series starts at 10:10 tonight. Chris Sale and Emmett Sheehan. Tomorrow, 9:10, Spencer Strider and Roky Sasaki, who's not been good this year. He's 1-3 with a 5.96 ERA. And then Sunday at 4 o'clock, Bryce Elder and Justin Robleski, who has actually been really good. He's 5-0 with a 1.25 ERA. So we'll talk a lot about the Braves coming up on Monday. Did want to talk about the Falcons. They signed a bunch of undrafted free agents. They announced it. Some of this stuff has kind of leaked out already, but they officially announced it this morning. Torrey McElhaney, our buddy who works for the Falcons, had the story this morning on their site. And there's some interesting names on this list, including Cass Jones, played at Georgia.
5: Yeah.
4: You know, there's Cam Dewberry, played guard at Alabama. And I'm going, wait, Cam Dewberry didn't get drafted? How does that happen? Because he was a good player at Alabama.
5: Yeah.
4: And I'm like, wait, he didn't get drafted? So that, I mean, you know, you look, start getting players like that. Brandon Frazier, tight end from Auburn. James Brockmeyer, center from Miami. There's some really good names here. I mean, you know, even like for me, Philip Florenzo is a long snapper from Clemson. He started at long snapper for 4 years at Clemson. So you get a guy like that on the cheap. You don't have to draft a long snapper.
5: Yeah.
4: You know, I mean, I don't, you know, and I'm not saying he's going to beat out whoever's there, but I mean, there's some good names on here. You know, I don't think you get excited about undrafted free agents, but I do think, you know, you need a kick returner. Cass Jones could be your kick returner. You know, I mean, he could do that for sure. So I think there's some possibilities in this group.
5: You know, it's funny. We complained for a long time, for me, rightly so, if the Falcons would never take Georgia players, and now here we are. We've got Zachariah Branch. We got Cass Jones.
4: Right.
5: We've got Jalen Walker?
4: Yes.
5: Jalen Walker. Guys that I know Branch and Walker are going to play. And who knows? Yeah, that'd be great if Cass Jones could get in as the kick returner. It means something to Georgia fans. I'm definitely going to pay attention if they're in the game.
4: Yeah, sure. No doubt. I mean,
5: I'm paying attention to the Falcons anyway, but you know how it is. You want your own boys, you know, to be helping to win. You know, it makes a difference.
4: Yeah, for sure. And again, I think there is a chance for some of these guys to make the team. And they didn't have many.

0: draft picks too, right? So that opens up a couple of spots probably for, you know, these end of the roster kind of guys. And that's who these guys are. I mean, you do see undrafted guys make teams and become good players, and that does happen.
1: It does happen.
0: It's rare, but it does happen.
1: I'd say Cass Jones probably ends up on the scout team.
0: Right. And, there, yeah, so scout team is part of the team, too. You know.
1: Yeah, because, look, Cash was a good player. He made some nice plays for Georgia. He made some big plays for Georgia that people forget. But he wasn't a playmaker.
0: Right.
1: If that makes any
0: sense.
1: Well,
0: I mean, that's why he's probably more of a special teams guy.
1: Zachariah Branch is a playmaker.
0: Yeah.
1: And he may fit well into this schematic with the Falcons.
0: The thing I worry about Zachariah Branch is he is so small.
1: Yeah.
0: What is he, 5'8"?
1: Yeah, but sometimes those guys get lost in the shuffle.
0: They do, but I did hear a scouting guy talking about this on a national show, and they were talking about him, and he said he's so small. Now, he's fast as lightning.
1: Yes.
0: But he catches the ball with his body.
1: Yeah.
0: And that doesn't work in the NFL.
1: That's why you didn't see him running a lot of long routes for Georgia. And routes over the middle where you have to reach and catch the ball a lot.
0: Yep.
1: Yeah, they ran a lot of
0: bubble screens
1: and tunnel screens
0: to
1: him where, you know, it hits him right in the chest and then he heads north.
0: Yeah, you've got to, in the NFL, as a wide receiver, you need to have, they call it catch radius.
1: Right.
0: You got to have a big catch radius. You know why? Because the windows aren't very wide in the NFL when you're throwing the ball.
1: Yeah.
0: College football guys are running wide open.
1: Yeah.
0: They're not running wide open in the NFL. I mean, so you've got to be able to catch the ball with your hands out in front, at the above yourself, out, you know, to the sides, wherever. You got to be able to go get it.
1: Yeah.
0: And that's not really his strength. But again, if you use him the right way, there is still a place in the league for a guy like that.
1: Yeah, and I've mentioned it before, and I can't remember which quarterback said it. It was like Troy Aikman or Peyton Manning, one of them, you know, talking about the difference between college and pro. In college, there's always somebody open.
0: Right.
1: In the pros, nobody's open. You have to throw them open. And so that's where the catch radius comes in. You've got to be able to lead a guy a lot of the times. And if you don't have a guy with long arms that can reach out there and catch it or jump high and get it, yeah, you have to think of ways to get a fast guy the ball.
0: Yep. Yep. So you've got
1: like to, hand, like reverse or, you know, that kind of stuff.
0: You got to be creative.
1: Jet sweep.
0: Yep. And so I do think that comes down to, it's going to be very interesting to me how they use a Zachariah Branch.
1: And he's going to play.
0: You would think.
1: Yeah. He got drafted. What round did they draft him?
0: Third.
1: Yeah.
0: Yeah.
1: You go in the top third or fourth round, they plan on using you.
0: Unless he's just is a knucklehead and doesn't do what he's supposed to be doing.
1: Yeah. Unless in the preseason he.
0: Right.
1: Yeah. Just doesn't do what he has to do. Right.
0: Doesn't practice.
1: Can't catch.
0: Right. But at the very least, you put him at kick returner or punt returner.
1: Yeah.
0: You know, and you can help a team there. There's no doubt about that.
1: Oh, yeah.
0: But I'll be interested to see, because that becomes a coaching thing. How does this new coaching staff use him? You know, and that's what we're going to be looking for. And look, I mean, you know, this offensive staff, head coach, offensive coordinator, they've been together for a little bit. So it's not like that's a new tandem. They're going to be they've worked together in Cleveland, so I do want to see how they use pieces like that. Deebo Samuel, very similar. Now he's a bigger dude; he's not as fast, so they're not apples to apples. But he's not a great hands catcher either. He catches the ball with his body. So why did the 49ers use him at tailback? And running reverses, and running swing passes, and running screens for all these very same reasons.
1: Yeah.
0: So, and he's had a very good career. You know, he was great for the 49ers, and he was really good last year for the

0: Commanders, I don't think he's on a roster right now, so which to me is weird. But there was a lot of the same talk about him when he came out. You know, he's got to get better with his hands, and he got better with his hands. But
1: yeah,
0: and again, it's a developmental game. I mean, if in 3 years Zachariah Branch is the same player he is right now, he's probably not in the league.
1: Probably not.
0: Right?
1: Unless he grows 4 inches.
0: Yeah, I mean, there's a reason Patrick Mahomes wasn't the first quarterback drafted and then, you know, is now Hall of Famer.
1: Yeah.
0: Because he developed.
1: Yeah.
0: And so you've got to develop. And I'm very interested to see what the rookie class brings to the Falcons this year. And that's including these guys. These are all rookies. You know
1: what? With this coaching staff.
0: With this coaching staff. You know, I'm a big fan of A.V. Terrell. I just am. I'm just a big fan of him.
1: Yeah.
0: You know, his brother, too, A.J., too. But, I mean, A.V. is tough. He's not big, but he tackles.
1: Yeah.
0: He sets the edge. He does everything you want a cornerback to do. He's not the fastest guy in the world, but he's got enough speed. But how do they use him? What does he bring to the team? Is he starting? Are those two brothers going to be starting on the other side of each other? That's going to be really interesting.
1: Yeah,
0: to me and the other rookies too. So,
1: yeah, and I'm looking forward to see what this coaching staff does. You know, look, nothing against Raheem Morris. He's a great defensive coordinator. You know, he's got a Super Bowl ring, all of that. But I'm glad I don't have to see them cut to him on the sideline and he's standing there with less emotion than the security guard 10 feet behind him trying to keep fans from coming on the field.
0: Right. No, I get it. I get it.
1: Just every time.
0: Yep.
1: They would show him, and then he might be looking up at the scoreboard, but no emotion.
0: Here's the thing.
1: And either look happy or look pissed off, something. You know, make me feel like you care, but it just, you know how it is.
0: Yep.
1: That doesn't mean he didn't.
0: Right. If they won games, you wouldn't care.
1: Would, of course. Look at the Patriots.
0: Absolutely. Absolutely. If they, well, we don't want to look at the Patriots right now.
1: Well, what I mean is with Belichick.
0: I know.
1: I'm sorry.
0: I know. But if they won.
1: Yeah, I don't want to see the current coach's face. He's up to something.
0: Yeah, there's always, and Anthony and I were talking about this earlier. Isn't there always something going on with the Patriots? Always.
1: Always. There is some drama with that team.
0: Deflategate.
1: The owner.
0: The owner. My God, the owner. The
1: coach.
0: Recording the Jets practices.
1: Yeah.
0: I mean, there's always something going on with that team.
1: That is the young and the restless over there.
0: And I don't want to get in too far in this, but how does he still have his job? How does Vrabel still have his job?
1: He went to the Super Bowl. That's it.
0: Look.
1: If they went 8-9, you think he's got a job?
0: I don't think so. You're probably right.
1: But then again, the owner.
0: Yeah. Well, that's true. That's true. He's one of the boys, the owner. I mean, and this is one of his guys as the head coach.
1: Yeah.
0: But
1: can you imagine if Vrabel had been at the Falcons?
0: But here's the thing. Dinah Russini, she worked for us at The Athletic. I'm wearing my Athletic.
1: I know she's
0: hoodie.
1: A coworker or was.
0: She stepped down.
1: Mm-hmm.
0: Right? And this thing gets worse every day. There's stuff coming out every day. But if she lost her credibility as a reporter, and a lot of people have said that,
1: uh-huh.
0: I'm not going to comment on it. Matt asked me one day, he's like, Dad, did you know her? And I said, I have had 3 interactions with her since she started at The Athletic, and she was nothing but great to me. So I'm not going to speak ill of her. But if you think she lost her credibility, that's your opinion, whatever, that's fine. We all can think about what we think about that. But she resigned at The Athletic. Probably, I don't know if they would have fired her. But if this other stuff would have kept coming out, maybe they would have. Who knows? But why has he not faced anything? Doesn't he lose his credibility as the head coach? I mean, if she lost her credibility about how she was getting scoops, doesn't he lose his credibility? Maybe he was leaking stuff to her.
1: Well, there was a thing that, I mean, I have no idea if it has any credibility at all, but there was a thing about how in 2021, it was something about she filed a report about Julio Jones, that The Titans were a long shot.

0: to try and get him, and that you know, they wanted a first round pick for him.
1: Right.
0: But she did, and you know, supposedly at the time she was talking to Vrabel.
1: Yeah.
0: If you know what I mean.
1: Right.
0: And that her reporting it affected the Falcons in that they ultimately traded Julio Jones to Tennessee for a 2022 second round pick and a 23 fourth round pick.
1: Right. So how
0: did she have an effect on that? I don't know.
1: We don't know.
0: But that's definitely something that you have to look at and go, okay.
1: If it throws
0: happening.
1: If it throws all her reporting into question.
0: Mm-hmm.
1: And I get it if people say that. I get it. I totally get it. Then why doesn't it throw everything, every free agent move he made into question? What if he was getting stuff from her about other free agents?
0: Right. Exactly. And that's the problem here.
1: It absolutely
0: I know
1: is.
0: A lot of people are like, well, I know, adultery, but, you know, what they do is their business. Not if it's fraud.
1: Not if it's impacting.
0: Maybe not fraud, but what's the term
1: I'm thinking? Business. It's impacting the business of the NFL.
0: Yeah, I'll just read this real quick. The implication is difficult to ignore. If Russini and Vrabel were personally involved, she may have used her platform as a trusted NFL insider to shape the trademark in his favor, yep. Potentially costing the Falcons millions in draft capital. That's a problem.
1: It absolutely is.
0: And I don't care what team it is. I know I'm a Falcons fan, and this, of course, you know, affects us, and then, you know, makes me a little madder about it. But any team, it doesn't matter.
1: I just don't know why she's held to one standard and he's not.
0: I agree. I'm just, yeah. I totally agree with that.
1: Is that a male female thing? I mean,
0: maybe.
1: That's what it looks like.
0: Well, yeah. But again, at the same time, if he doesn't take the team to the Super Bowl,
1: yeah.
0: If he's Raheem Morris,
1: right?
0: If this was Raheem Morris, you know, he would have been fired for that.
1: Sure.
0: Alone.
1: Right. And he should be at least suspended by the NFL.
0: Agreed. He should get at least a 4-game suspension for this.
1: Yeah, I absolutely think so. There's no doubt about that. All right, let's take a break. We'll come back.
0: We'll
1: wrap up the first hour right after this.
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10: 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As a young music photographer in Chicago, Kirk captured some of the last living blues legends, Willie Dixon, Albert King, Etta James, B.B. King, and many more. He shot iconic images of James Brown, Bob Marley, Bruce Springsteen, the Rolling Stones, and the Grateful Dead. His photos of Johnny Cash, Waylon Jennings, Willie Nelson, and Merle Haggard are outlaw classics, but Kirk's camera also captured the journey of the Allman Brothers Band for nearly 4 decades. Government Mule was birthed at his and Kirsten's home at the Big House. He took our very first photo and many more after that. I'm Warren Haynes, and if you're a music fan, I highly recommend you check out Gallery West, open Tuesday through Saturday from 11 to 5, and located at 447 3rd Street in downtown Macon.
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2: Welcome back, Daniel and Steve. Thanks for joining us. Again, we do have Chad Bishop coming up at 2:30. He's our only guest today. We appreciate his time. He is in L.A., so looking forward to that.
3: And yeah.
2: I sent him a reminder text this morning, and he got it and said he's good to go. So, you know, we'll see.
3: And they're 3 hours ahead of or
2: behind us.
3: Behind us, yeah.
2: Yeah, so so he's good. He'll be ready for us, and we'll talk about some Braves. Spencer Strider is high on our list of things to talk about, so we'll do that coming up in just about 45 minutes or so. Again, we do want to talk, if you have thoughts on most important Georgia game or games, and most important Georgia Tech game or games this year. So, Brandon, I know you're listening. So, what's the most important Georgia Tech game coming up this season? And then there was some college football news that came out this morning. And, I mean, I think we're kind of getting to that point now where we're going to start getting college football news every day, and which is good for us because we love talking college football. But a couple things. The Puerto Rico Bowl is now a thing.
3: Okay.
2: And it's going to take the place of the Bahamas Bowl. Bahamas Bowl is no more. They're going to move it to Puerto Rico and play the game in Puerto Rico. So that's a cool little trip. It's a MAC team versus a TBA. So the other team could be the ninth team in the SEC or whoever.
3: Like Kentucky.
2: Yeah. Right. So Kentucky versus Akron.
3: Mississippi State.
2: Yeah. Right. Somebody like that. That's who'd be playing in the Puerto Rico Bowl.
3: Well, the thing is, if that were a bowl game at the end of the season, the chances of me watching it are probably 25%. But at the beginning of the season, when we're just absolutely hungry for college football, must-see TV. I'm dialing it up because chances are it's probably going to be on at, 7 o'clock?
2: Right.
3: 7:30 on a Thursday night? Oh, yeah. Getting in front of the TV for that.
2: How hungry are we how hungry are we for football? It's May 8th, and we're talking about
3: Rico. Yeah, we'll be talking all year.
2: Yeah.
3: Really?
2: So that'll be cool to see that. Again, it's not adding another bowl. It's replacing the Bahamas Bowl. And then the other little thing, and this doesn't really impact us except for just it is college football. Fox's schedule for its Friday night games is out. And it's not a great schedule. But what it does is smart by Fox. It's none of its big games that you would think right now.
3: Right.
2: And who knows when we get to November if West Virginia, Utah is a big game. It might be.
3: Could be. You never know.
2: But what they've done is there's brands, right? The first Friday night game, Fresno State at USC.
3: Okay. Yeah. I'm watching that.
2: 9 o'clock on Friday night, I'm watching it.
3: Yeah.
2: You know, the next one, Missouri-Kansas. Missouri-Kansas should play every damn year.
3: I agree. They're a big rival.
2: They're a big, huge rival.
3: They hate each other.
2: So that game's back on their schedule. Hopefully, it's back on the schedule for a long time.
3: Yeah.
2: You know, but
3: should be.
2: But a Friday night game. Houston at Texas Tech, sign me up.
3: I'm watching.
2: Yeah. That's fun.
3: At 9 o'clock?
2: Yeah. 8 o'clock. Yeah.
3: On Friday night?
2: Yeah, yeah, yeah.
3: Okay, well, yeah, after the high school football game.
2: When you get home, you watch.
3: I'm dialing up the second half.
2: Right. The next week. Now, the first team you're going to go, who? Sorry. I mean, who cares? Northwestern, but Indiana.
3: Of course you're watching that.
2: Defending national champion.
3: Of course. That's going to have big ratings.
2: The next week, Penn State at Northwestern, but it's still Penn State.
3: Still Penn State.
2: And then Iowa, Washington's on here back-to-back weeks, November 6th. Nebraska.

0: Nebraska at Illinois.
1: Yeah.
0: All right.
1: By the way, who's coaching Penn State now?
0: They hired the Iowa State coach.
1: Right.
0: Matt Campbell.
1: Matt Campbell. Yep.
0: Right. November 13th, Illinois at UCLA. November 20th, Michigan State hosts Oregon. And then November 27th, West Virginia at Utah. And again, you go, oh, those aren't great games. Well, who knows if they're great games?
1: Yeah.
0: We don't know, but they're brands.
1: Yeah.
0: And I'm going to watch.
1: That's a great point. They're brands enough so that you want to watch. If it was Cal versus Oregon State, no, I'm not watching that. Well, I'm watching it maybe the second half if it's a good game.
0: Depends on what happened.
1: I'm dialing it up and going, yeah, if I dial it up and Oregon State's winning 52-9 in the third quarter, I'm moving on.
0: Right.
1: You know, but yeah, all of those you named are worth watching.
0: Yeah, I definitely think so. And I again, that's how it's done. I'm not a huge fan of the Friday night games.
1: Me either, because it belongs to high school.
0: High school belongs on Friday night, belongs to high school.
1: Yep.
0: But I again, I'm going to watch.
1: Yeah.
0: It's kind of like what we talked about with Randy Kennedy the other day. He's not a fan of the NCAA expansion, but he's damn sure going to watch it this March when it comes back around. And I'm not a fan of these games being on Friday night, but if you throw college football on Tuesday night, I'm going to watch it.
1: Yeah. You know how you know football is the number one sport in the country? Ask anybody what days they play those games.
0: Oh, yeah.
1: No when way. Do they play high school? Friday. How about college? Saturday. Right. Pro, mostly Sunday.
0: Yeah. And we watch it as much as we can.
1: And then any other sport? Well, I guess it could be
0: whenever day it is. Yeah.
1: When they can schedule it.
0: Yeah, they do have kind of a day that should belong to them. It doesn't really anymore because they've changed the schedule so much. But all right, let's take a break. We'll come back. We'll start the second hour right after this.
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4: 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Daniel Shirley and Steve Norris.
0: Welcome back, Daniel and Steve. Wanted to talk some college football again today. Just looking at the Georgia schedule, and we'll do Georgia Tech too in a minute. But, you know, again, I mean, I think probably you say most important Georgia game. The answer probably is always going to be Florida.
7: For me.
0: Right. But in the grand scheme of things, is it Florida this year? Or is it at Alabama? Is it, you know, versus Oklahoma? And, you know, I mean, there's better teams on their schedule than Florida. So, you know, where does it, you know, as you look at it, which ones jump out at you?
7: Well, the home game on the 26th against Oklahoma, that's a big one. Oklahoma has, you know, they generally have a good defense. I've seen some predicting Oklahoma's going to beat Georgia. You know, so right now I'd say, you know, yes, Kirby's going to tell you it's Tennessee State. But
0: oh, absolutely.
7: But in reality,
0: he would say, I don't even know who we play second.
7: Yeah. I mean, look, the first big game is at Arkansas, right? Because it's SEC. Arkansas has a new coach. You know, they're coming off a 2-10 season where they had a lot of close games that they lost. You know, that's a tough game, but it's hard to say what the most important game is. Again, not being, you know, I'm trying to approach this as a non-fan. If I'm looking at it, I'm saying at Alabama just because of Georgia's troubles with Alabama for the last few years. Well, I mean, going back 15 years.
0: Well, they did beat them last year. But
7: yeah, but still.
0: I get it.
7: Yeah, we've beaten them twice in the last, I don't know, 11 games or whatever it is.
0: Right.
7: So I think this Georgia team needs to prove they can go on the road and beat Alabama. You know, it's a mental thing. And if they're going to get them, they got, you know, this is the year. They really should have gotten them 2 years ago, but we couldn't cover Ryan Williams.
0: Well, yeah, even when you took the lead, that one play switched it right back to Alabama when he made that catch down the sideline. So,
7: yeah, well, you know, and again, you got to kind of have to see how the season's going. I mean, we play at Ole Miss. I think that's the toughest game.
0: Really?
7: Well, with Chambliss back?
0: Yeah, I think Ole Miss really interests me to see.
7: I want to see, yeah.
0: What they are without Lane Kiffin. I know what they did in the playoff. I don't know that I trust Pete Golding as a head coach.
7: Sure. Again, it's hard to say at this point. Right now, it looks like, you know, Alabama or Ole Miss is the toughest game. But we may get to the bye before Florida and

0: It's become Florida, or,
1: Right.
0: you know, who knows? South Carolina's having a crazy year, and we have to play out South Carolina. I don't know. It's hard to say. But right now, I mean, the one that jumps off the page at me is Oklahoma and at Alabama. I mean, Florida's always, you know, you know how I feel about Florida.
1: Right. But it does feel like, I mean, if you look at the schedule, a lot of their tougher games are away from home. Florida's always away from home. We know that because it's a neutral site game. But then they go to, as you mentioned, they go to Alabama in October, and they go to Ole Miss in November.
0: Yeah, and by the way, we're playing in Atlanta this year, the cocktail party.
1: Right. Oh, that's right.
0: Yeah.
1: That's right.
0: It's not in Jacksonville.
1: Because they're redoing the stadium.
0: Correct. It's in Atlanta this year, and then next year we play at Tampa.
1: That's
0: so,
1: right.
0: So, yeah, it's going to be interesting to see, you know, how Georgia does in that game. I mean, they're going to be playing on artificial turf. I want to say Jacksonville's grass.
1: Jacksonville's grass.
0: You know, so, you know, you get on that turf, whoever's got the most speed has generally got the advantage.
1: How many of their games are on turf this year?
0: Arkansas?
1: No, Arkansas's got grass.
0: I was going to say.
1: Vandy had turf forever, but did they switch to grass?
0: I don't know. That's a good question.
1: Alabama's grass, Ole Miss is grass, South Carolina's grass.
0: Mm-hmm.
1: And then all the home games are grass.
0: Yep.
1: So I don't know about Vandy. You know, I think they had artificial turf forever. But now says they do have natural grass on their field.
0: Okay.
1: So that's good.
0: So that'll be the one artificial turf game of the regular season.
1: Right, right. And yeah, and Arkansas is grass.
0: Yeah, and by the way, Georgia plays 7 home games this year. So, big year for the local businesses.
1: Yes. and again, this is the first year of the 9 SEC games.
0: Yes.
1: And you look at your SEC road games at Arkansas, at Alabama, you know, at Ole Miss, at South Carolina, and then Florida in the neutral site. Them and Florida are the two teams that will never have to play 5 road games in the SEC because they play the one game. Well, no, I guess they would, wouldn't they? Is that a home game this year for Georgia, or is it a home game for Florida?
0: Let's see. Georgia is the home team in even years, so they'll be the home team this year. That's probably why they put it in Atlanta. Because Georgia's technically the home team.
1: Right. So, that makes sense.
0: Yeah.
1: So, I was trying to see what Florida's schedule looks like. Would they have to play 6 conference games away from home?
0: Auburn,
1: Missouri.
0: At Auburn. Yeah.
1: Texas.
0: 3.
1: Georgia.
0: 4.
1: Yeah.
0: 5.
1: No, Kentucky. That's 5. So, I guess
0: they play at Florida State.
1: Well, but that's not a conference game.
0: Oh, I'm sorry. I thought you were talking overall.
1: No, just conference games. Auburn, Missouri, Texas,
0: mm-hmm.
1: Kentucky, Georgia. So I wonder if they make it every year so those two teams don't have to play a 6th conference game away from home. So it's 4-4-1 for them as opposed to 4-5.
0: I'm not sure.
1: I would think that would make sense.
0: Yeah.
1: Because that is kind of a road game for both teams.
0: Mm-hmm.
1: It's
0: odd. Georgia doesn't have a game marked as their homecoming game.
1: They might not have decided it yet.
0: Well, very possibly, because Florida has South Carolina as their homecoming game. It's just odd that Georgia hasn't picked one. You're right. It might be Missouri, because that's the week after they play at Ole Miss.
1: And the interesting part about this, and I love this, is the week before the Georgia Tech game, Georgia's not playing, you know, Waukehachie State University from the Northeast.
0: Yeah, we're at South Carolina.
1: You know, I mean, they're playing a real game the week before.
0: Yeah. I'm glad, too.
1: I just hate those games at the end of the year.
0: Yeah.
1: I hate those games anyway.
0: Yeah.
1: But I just hate those games. Look, what other sport in our country do two teams play that don't have the same roster rules? There's not one.

0: Now, the teams play with different resources. Every sport is like that. I'm not saying that. But there's not another sport in our country where two teams play and they don't have the same roster rules. And that's what happens when an FCS team plays an FBS team. They've got this number of scholarships.
1: That's odd.
0: Now, that probably, I guess that changes with the new scholarship, the roster limit, as opposed to, remember, it was 85 scholarships versus 53. So maybe that's changed now.
1: Yeah, maybe.
0: I'll be interested to see, too. The talk was the roster limit is 105, but most of the schools were still going to give out 85 scholarships.
1: Right. So a lot of walk-ons.
0: A lot of walk-ons. But Dabo Swinney, I heard him on an interview the other day talk about 105 scholarships. So I wonder if schools are going to go to 105 full scholarships. Or is there some 85 full and then the other 20 are split and give them partials or whatever. I don't know.
1: The players win on that one.
0: Yeah, they do.
1: A lot more players win.
0: Yeah.
1: You know, those walk-ons who, for many years now, played for the love of the game but still had to pay for it.
0: Right.
1: Physically and, financially.
0: Right. And again, there were ways around some of that. They found ways around some
1: of it. Oh, sure. There's always loopholes.
0: Yeah, there's always, you can get them an extra stipend here or there. Or there's a academic scholarship you can get them to help pay for some of it and that kind of stuff. And schools have always done that.
1: But I guess schools don't. Remember all the stupid ticky-tack level one fines that NCAA would, if you put donuts out on a table or something for a recruit or, something stupid like that. I guess they don't have those stupid things anymore, right?
0: Yeah.
1: The stupid level one fines that you had to turn yourself in for. It was so dumb.
0: Right.
1: Oh, I gave a stamp to a recruit. What are you doing? Are you crazy? You going to get us put on probation? That's the dumbest thing I've ever heard.
0: Gave a recruit a ride back to his parents, a ride to the airport.
1: Right. Is that not the dumbest thing in the world?
0: I mean, who doesn't give somebody a ride to the airport? Right. But
1: just the thought that you have to be worried about turning yourself in for something like that.
0: Yeah, this stuff is so silly. It's just ridiculous. I'm glad.
1: And that's why the NCAA lost all their power, because of stupid draconian crap like that.
0: And I'm glad a lot of that's going away.
1: Absolutely. No doubt. There is a positive side to all this and portal stuff.
0: Yeah.
1: So you don't have to hear about that crazy crap anymore.
0: Yep, for sure. All right, let's take a break. We'll come back. I want to do Georgia Tech next, so we'll go through the Georgia Tech schedule right after this.
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0: 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We'll be glad to talk about your project.
1: Well, the office number is 478-287-4060. 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
3: Welcome back, Daniel and Steve. Sorry about that. Didn't notice that our music wasn't in. Appreciate everybody being here and joining us here on the show. We went through the Georgia schedule. You had a question real quick before we do Georgia Tech.
4: So, the Big Ten, you think they go after Miami? Because they're not going after Florida State. Because Florida State doesn't have a hospital.
3: I don't think any of that's going to happen.
4: You think?
3: Don't think any of that happens until, I mean, here's what I think is going to happen. When all these new contracts come up in 5 years, what is it? Yeah, 5-6 years.
4: Mm-hmm.
3: They're going to reconfigure everything.
4: Like all the conferences?
3: Yes. Or maybe there's just two conferences or whatever. Or maybe it just settles down and we stay with four. But I don't think all that talk of for a year and a half of, oh, the Big Ten's going to go after UNC and Virginia and Clemson and Miami, and the SEC is going to go after Florida State and whoever and whoever and whoever. I don't think that's going to happen. I don't think the SEC and the Big Ten want those teams. I don't think they want to split up their money any more than they already are splitting up their money. And I don't think ESPN wants to give them any more money.
4: No. Right.
3: So,
4: What if they go to 2014 playoff?
3: I don't think it matters. I don't think the two have anything to do with each other.
4: Well, I'm just talking about money. You're talking much more money with a 2014 college football playoff.
3: I mean, you're talking
4: There's going to have to be other networks involved. ESPN can't cover all that.
3: Right. It's more money because there's more games.
4: Yeah.
3: But it's not more money like, here's $80 million because you're doing this.
4: Yeah.
3: It's, no, here's some more money to cover that one game or this one game. I don't think, again, I might be totally off base about this, and it could happen this summer. You know, things usually happen in July when these things happen. You look back when Texas and Oklahoma moved and when Oregon and Washington moved and USC and UCLA moved, and, you know, it all happened in July every year. But I just don't think we're going to see this mass exodus to the SEC and the Big Ten, because I think – all of these contracts are kind of nailed down now through, or I mean, maybe it happens in 5 years. I don't think it's happening anytime soon. And I do think when that happens, it's going to be more of a, okay, the Super League kind of thing happens, to where these 80 schools really care about football. There'll be one division. Then here's the bottom of the FBS and the top of the FCS. They'll be a division.
4: Right.
3: Here's the rest of the FCS. And if somebody from Division II wants to move up into that group, that's a division. And that's when we get that other championship.
4: Right.
3: So I think that's what will happen. But, again, I don't have any inside information on that. I'm just guessing.
4: Right.
3: On what the next thing is. All right, let's look at the Georgia Tech schedule. They've got a fun schedule. Now, the ACC is moving to 9 conference games, but there's 17 teams.
4: Correct.
3: So the math doesn't work. So for this year, I think there's 12 teams playing 9 and 5 playing 8. And then in future years, it'll be 16 playing 9 and 1 playing 8.
4: And

0: Tech's one of the ones playing eight.
1: Right.
0: This year.
1: Until they add Memphis, and then they have 18 teams again.
0: Correct.
1: Then we'll go from, then they'll figure it out then. So Tech has 8 conference games this year, not 9. But their non-conference is Colorado, Tennessee, Georgia, and then they throw in Mercer.
0: It's
1: there.
0: Quite a non-conference
1: their
0: schedule.
1: Their non-conference is outstanding.
0: Yeah, and they got they got two of those as their first two games. They're leading off with
1: and
0: Colorado.
1: Yeah.
0: And Tennessee.
1: Or at least in Atlanta.
0: Yeah, so if you're a Georgia Tech fan and student, I mean, your schedule starts off pretty cool. I mean, say what you want about Colorado. We'll talk more about them later, but I mean, they're still a brand.
1: People will watch.
0: And that's Deion Sanders. I mean, he's still head coach, right?
1: Yeah.
0: Yeah, Deion Sanders coming back to Atlanta. That'll be a story.
1: Absolutely, Will. I mean, look, Shador's gone. Travis Hunter's gone.
0: Yeah.
1: But people are still going to watch Colorado.
0: Mm-hmm.
1: And especially early in the season when you don't know what they are.
0: Yeah.
1: And, you know, oh, wait, who's your quarterback at Colorado? Well, we got to find that out. And that'll be fun to watch. So, and then who's Georgia Tech's quarterback? I mean, I think we know who Georgia Tech's quarterback is going to be. But he's a storyline.
0: Mendoza?
1: Yeah.
0: Yeah.
1: He's a storyline. So there's a lot of storylines in that game.
0: Yeah.
1: There's no doubt about that.
0: And then we get our own Mercer Bears.
1: Right.
0: Visiting Atlanta. That's 3 home games to start off for Tech. So.
1: No, they got a fun home schedule.
0: Yeah.
1: They do.
0: Duke, the defending ACC champions, are coming into Atlanta.
1: Right.
0: Louisville, who's, I mean, going to be ranked number 14 preseason, or at least according to this. And then they play Wake. You know, I know there's not a whole lot to get excited about Wake, but either way, still, yeah, that's a cool home schedule.
1: It really is. I hope that the Georgia Tech fan base starts to get behind this team. And I think the students have, and we had Chad Bishop on last year talking about Tech. Now we'll have him on.
0: Right.
1: Talk about the Braves in about 8 minutes. The students were outstanding last year at Georgia Tech. But you've got to stop hosting Clemson and Georgia and to some extent North Carolina and letting those schools take over your stadium.
0: Yeah.
1: That's got to stop happening.
0: Yeah.
1: It's hard with Clemson and Georgia because even the digital tickets, there's a lot of Clemson and Georgia fans in the city of Atlanta. We know that.
0: Right.
1: Especially Georgia.
0: Well, and Clemson and Georgia fans will buy the 3-pack.
1: Right.
0: Not go to the Wake game.
1: Yeah.
0: You know.
1: Right.
0: Or Boston College or whatever. Did we mention Boston College? That's the homecoming game.
1: Yeah, that's the homecoming game.
0: Yeah. So. But they'll buy the packet of 3 and try and sell the other 2, and that's how they get in. They don't go to the stadium anymore. You know, you don't have the scalpers out there, you know, holding up the 3 tickets or 4 tickets or the I need tickets. Yeah, which really means I need tickets to sell.
1: I need 2, and then I'm going to walk around the corner and I'm going
0: to
1: sell those.
0: Yeah, I need 2. My dad told me that a long time ago. The guy was holding up, I need tickets, and I was maybe 12 or something, and I was like, oh, yeah, so, yeah, that guy needs tickets. And my dad said, no, Steve, that guy needs tickets to sell.
1: Well, and I've always – people ask me, like, you know, a lot of – because of what I do and from my career, you know, people say, oh, can you get me tickets? No, I can't get you tickets. That's the answer. I just can't get tickets.
0: No, because even if you can, word gets out.
1: Right. It's not – I mean, it's not reputable to be getting free tickets. So I don't get free tickets.
0: Right.
1: But you can get tickets to any game you want. It's just how much are you willing to pay.
0: These days you can.
1: Right. It is how much you are willing to pay. And if you walk around the state, there are still some of those guys standing, and women, standing around scalping tickets at the stadium. Not as much as used to.
0: It's mostly guys.
1: But you can wait till 5 minutes before kickoff and get a ticket for half price.
0: Yeah.
1: If you're willing to take that chance.
0: Or 5 minutes after kickoff.
1: Right.
0: That's when they get really desperate.
1: Right.
0: Because now I just want to get my money back.
1: We went from when I was, it was 1995, I think. I left Valdosta at noon or at midnight, drove to South Carolina to Anderson, picked up my best friend.

0: weekend at 6 o'clock, didn't sleep. We went to Columbia. So we got down there at 8:30. Didn't have tickets to the game. They're playing South Carolina. Game started at noon.
1: Mm-hmm.
0: We didn't have tickets. And he's like, oh, we got to get tickets. I said, look, let's wait. You know, we went and tailgated with some friends, had some fun, did some stuff, you know, ate chicken, you know, did whatever. At 11:45, we found a guy selling tickets outside the gate for about $25
1: mm-hmm.
0: a piece. And he said, how'd you know that was going to happen? I said, that happens at every game.
1: Yeah, every look, game. My buddy Don Taylor, DT, has been on the show before, been a little while. But, yeah, Scott Rodeaver, Brad Barnes, those guys, they have a tailgate now over on Lumpkin. And, I mean, there's always 100, 120 people that show up for this. And the thing is, you get out there, you know, if it's a 3:30 or later game, you know, you get the tailgate around 11 or noon, inevitably someone shows up to the tailgate with two extra tickets.
0: Right.
1: Every time. And so we never have trouble getting a ticket. Now, it might be in the 300 section.
0: Sure. Yeah, I'm not saying they're going
1: to be. Or in the end zone
0: or
1: something.
0: I'm not saying they're going to be great seats.
1: Right. But if you're just looking to get into the game,
0: yeah,
1: you can get, like you said, you can get tickets and generally whatever the price is on the ticket.
0: Yeah. We
1: Or
0: we,
1: better.
0: One year, my Laura went with me. Georgia was playing at South Carolina. I was covering the game. My best friend, one of my best friends was supposed to have a ticket for her. We got stuck in traffic, didn't get to their tailgate before they went in the stadium. This was before cell phones. So we'd have a way to get in touch with him.
1: Mm-hmm.
0: So he went in the stadium. I didn't expect him to sit around and miss the game. So she was like, what are we going to do? What are we going to do? I said, we'll find a ticket. And we bought her a ticket. It was like $40. She sat on the very top row of Williams-Brice and had a blast.
1: Yeah.
0: But we bought the ticket literally right before I went up to the press box because I was working.
1: Yeah.
0: And you can do that pretty much. And you can do that at Super Bowl if you want. Now, the prices are going to be way more expensive.
1: Oh, you just hit on something, by the way.
0: But you could do that at any game.
1: Yeah. I'm glad I got to cover games in press boxes before they stuck them in the corner of the end zone.
0: Oh, yeah.
1: Because those were the best seats.
0: Yep.
1: Sitting in the press box, especially in the I took my dad to help me when I was covering Georgia games. We sat where the videographers set up right in front of the press box.
0: Yep.
1: You can't get better seats than that. It was fantastic. I just hate that Georgia wasn't better during those years.
0: Right.
1: But
0: right. Well, but, now they've a lot of, and we got to take a break. But a lot of places have moved them, and especially basketball. You know, it used to be at basketball you'd sit at the
1: press row.
0: Now you're up in the top.
1: Yeah.
0: Most places have moved the press. Because they sell those seats.
1: Oh, yeah.
0: Yeah, those are high money seats.
1: They finally figured out. They went, hey, wait a minute.
0: Yeah.
1: The Lakers would never do this.
0: We're giving away these free seats next
1: year. Yeah, exactly.
0: Or let's sell those seats.
1: Yeah, who cares what the press thinks?
0: Absolutely.
1: Yeah, that's how they look at it.
0: Absolutely. All right, we'll take a break. We'll come back. We'll get Chad on. Talk some Braves right after this.
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2: Welcome back to the Creekside Sports. Steve Norris here with Daniel Shirley. We're going to get Chad Bishop on the phone to talk some Braves. And Chad, are you there?
3: Hold on.
4: I'm here.
2: Hey, there he is.
3: Chad, thanks for being here, man. Appreciate it.
4: Of course.
3: How's L.A.?
4: Well, you know, it's sunny, beautiful, enhanced by my presence, I would think.
2: You know, according to Beverly Hills Cop, blondes grow on trees out there. So, enjoy that.
3: Be careful. Be careful in L.A. Don't have too much fun. Well, we appreciate you being here. Chad, I'm going to let Steve ask the first question because he had a really good question, and I want him to ask the first question.
2: I feel like I'm going to the head of the class here.
3: We'll let Steve go first.
2: All right. Hey, so Spencer Strider, I mean, look, I'm to the point where I think they need to move him to the bullpen. I think he needs to be a seventh inning, eighth inning setup man. I just don't know that his body can handle, you know, the workload of starting and going six innings anymore. And I wanted to talk to you about that and just kind of see what you're seeing and get your opinion.
4: I certainly understand that concern, and I don't think you are the only one with that idea or theory of how that might help Spencer Strider's career. I would say a couple issues with that is that, you know, he is built to be a starting pitcher, and that's what he's worked his whole career to do to this point. So it's not simply a matter of just, you know, throwing a guy into the bullpen because he struggled a couple of times, number one. Number two, in baseball terms, you always have to look at the contract, right? Like, how much are you paying a guy just to pitch a couple innings a week? You know, this guy is making a lot of money. He even said that after his last poor start, right? Like, he gets paid a lot of money, and it's his job to go out there and pitch. I would say to be patient with Spencer because he's really sort of in the middle of sort of reinventing himself after all the injuries he has dealt with. You know, he's not going to be throwing 100 miles an hour anymore. His fastball is going to lay somewhere between 95 and 96. He's going to use his breaking stuff a lot more. And I think the hope there is that outing against Colorado will be a little bit of an anomaly because it was in Colorado, and that's a tough place to pitch. Now, he's got to pitch at Dodger Stadium tomorrow, which is going to be equally tough with a much tougher line.
3: Uh-oh.
2: Did you hang up on
3: him? We lost Chad. I don't know.
5: Hello?
3: Chad, you still there?
5: Good afternoon, Stephen. Oh. This is Alec.
3: Another call is calling in. I don't know how to handle this on your phone. Oh. We'll get Chad back on real quick. Sorry, I was trying to handle that, and I made it worse. So we'll get Chad back on. Let's see if he's still there.
2: Hey. Sorry, man. Daniel messed up. Hang on, I'm going to hand the phone back to him. Hang on.
3: All right. Sorry about that.
2: All right. We're going to get Chad back on the phone here. Sorry about that, Chad. Technical difficulties, folks.
3: You were talking about him, you know, if what Strider, you know, and how they want to handle that, and him saying he makes a lot of money to pitch. Sorry about that.
4: Yeah, he sure does, and I just think he's in the midst right now of reinventing himself as a pitcher. You know, he's not going to be throwing 100 miles anymore, but he's going to rely on breaking stuff a little bit more. And we got to remember he's very young. You know, he's still in the infancy of what he hopes is a long baseball career. So I don't know if it'd be advantageous to anyone for Spencer Strider to move to the bullpen. The other part of this, which I wrote about this week, right, is the Braves have a lot of starting pitchers on this roster right now. Yep. Between Ronaldo Lopez, who's already in the bullpen, Grant Holmes, who's being skipped this weekend, J.R. Richie, who's, you know, Didier Fuentes, a 20-year-old who's been moved to the bullpen but needs to go back to AAA at some point to stretch himself back out. So, you know, I think the bullpen is pretty stacked at this point, and we're going to have some patience here with Spencer to see if he can sort of right the ship.
3: Chad, does he still have the gas, or is he dialing it back, as you said, to pitch different, or does, you know, which is it? You know, I mean, because that's two different things. If he doesn't have that anymore, or is he saving himself? Which one do you think it is?
4: I think it's a little bit of both. I think there's some cautiousness there, right, with the elbow injuries, and for like a lot of pitchers,

0: But I've seen that radar gun hit 96, 97, which leads me to believe if he wanted to ramp it up, he could. It would be a matter of consistency, right? Like going out there for six innings and throwing nothing but 99, 98 every single inning. It's interesting if you look. We just mentioned Didier Fuentes. Watch Didier Fuentes pitch. It's 98, it's 99 with a slider mixed in, but that's really all he has right now. And that almost is similar to what Spencer Strider was when he came up. And now Spencer has sort of had to, again, reinvent himself a little bit. Could he rear back and probably hit triple digits on the gun? Probably, but he probably would only be able to do it once or twice an inning, right? Whereas if you kind of dial it back, have a little bit more movement on that fastball and a little bit more almost like a rise ball and softball coming in 95, 96, to him that's going to be more of an out pitch than just trying to blow it by guys.
1: Chad, we know this team has had a great start to the year. We've talked to you about that a lot the last few weeks and month or so as they've gone through the first part of the season. They haven't faced a stretch like this, right? This might be the toughest six-game stretch of their season where they're playing the Dodgers and the Cubs, the second and third best teams by record in baseball. What do they learn about themselves this week, or is it too early to be talking about stuff like that?
0: No, I don't think it's too early. I mean, you know, it would be too early to bury a team or crown them champion. But I think we're going to learn a ton about the Braves over this stretch. And honestly, to me, the stretch started in Seattle and really maybe even Denver, like having that's part of this road trip too. So very impressive that they swept a poor Rockies team, but played a Seattle team really, really close. And I know Seattle's kind of been struggling, but man, that, you know, that pitching staff and that roster is really, really good. And to go on the road and play a couple one run games, really close games, lose the series. But I kind of stood back and say, you know, if that's a playoff series, what does it look like when the Braves come to Atlanta? It was a very, very evenly matched series. So now you go into L.A., you face the Dodgers. The Dodgers aren't throwing their aces this weekend is how it sort of lined up, and the Braves sort of are. And then you come home, play the Cubs. You know, you got the Red Sox after that. And so, this is going to be a stretch that you look back and say, all right, did they get blown out? Did they win by a rout? Did they keep it close? Did some things go their way, not go their way? We'll learn some lessons for sure, but I don't think it's going to make the Braves division champions or, you know, knock them out of the race completely, no matter what happens.
1: Right. No doubt. It's such a long season. Chad Bishop joining us. So Chad, I always go back to, I remember when Larry Bowa was the Phillies manager and it was the Mike Lieberthal group. And when they with the Phillies and they played the Braves, and I think the Phillies had like a 2-game lead and the series was at the end of May and he called it a must win series. Well, okay, so if you sweep the series, it's a 5-game lead. So then the season's over? I mean, you can't think like that, right? I mean, you put too much pressure on each individual game in such a long season.
0: There's no doubt. And I know we talked about the Phillies last week, and we can talk about them now. I mean, look at how well they're playing, and a lot of folks had already buried them. And they're going to be fine. And
2: including one in the room.
1: Yeah, including one here in the room, Chad.
0: Yeah. And same thing with the Braves. I mean, you know, they get out to this start, and so many folks are probably ready to crown them champs, but they very easily could get swept this weekend and lose two or three to the Cubs or you know, lose both series back-to-back. It's not going to be the end of the world. You always have to scale back and look at the big picture of these scenarios. How is the team playing? What's the health of the team? Are they just in an offensive slump? You know, is somebody had a bad outing? What if Chris Sale goes out tonight? You know, we've seen it before. Sometimes he might give up five or six runs, and then the next string of four or five starts, he's unhittable. You just don't know in baseball. So, yeah, I mean, it's not a must-win for anybody at this point in May. There's so much baseball to be played.
2: And plus, as we've seen, you can finish 14 games out of first. As long as you make the playoffs, it doesn't make any difference.
1: That's right. Yeah, no doubt about it.
0: Just get in the tournament. Just get in the tournament. There you go. Just get in the tournament. It's not quite 76 teams in basketball, but
2: good point.
0: Jeez.
1: Chad, what about what's the latest on Ronald Acuña Jr.? What are you hearing about him?
0: He's been with the team here. I saw him in Seattle. Big wrap around his left hamstring, but it doesn't look as bad as maybe it looked originally when he came up lame on that ground ball. They're obviously going to be super cautious with him. You guys know a hamstring injury is nothing to mess around with. I mean, it could flare back up and put him on the shelf.

0: really quick, but wasn't anything that needed any, you know, surgery. He's not going to be out for a couple months. I think the hope is he's back next homestand this upcoming week. But if not, shortly after that. I mean, it's not going to be a long-term thing for him if he continues to rest it and heal it. Sort of like what happened here with, you know, Michael Harris and his quad injury. He never went on the IL, but it was sort of a day-to-day, let's rest it, let's heal it, let's strengthen it back up. So I think best-case scenario for the Braves, because when Ronald Acuña came up on that ground ball, my first thought was, man, that thing might have been torn or might have snapped. But just a mild strain, as mild as a hamstring strain could be, so he should be back fairly soon.
1: And Chad, we got a couple more minutes here, but I'm curious. So how's it going for you going from covering Tech to covering the Braves? I mean, your travel schedule and all that, how's your life changed on that end?
0: Yeah, it's been fun, guys. I mean, it's a grind. You know, it's every single day. Right. I mean, I did have an off day on Thursday, but I was traveling from Seattle to Los Angeles. But it's a fun grind, you know. I mean, there's something new every day. I mean, shoot, look, Wednesday, Jim Jarvis gets called up from AAA. You know, today it's Chris Sale on the mound against the Dodgers, and I get to see Shohei Ohtani play. So it's refreshing to be able to go talk to guys when you want to talk to them. When you cover college sports, a lot of the college kids are guarded, and you have to go through a communications representative. But here, you walk in the clubhouse, and if you want to go chat with, you know, Ozzie Albies, you go do that. You know, if you want to ask Grant Holmes how his arm is feeling, you can go do that. So that's really refreshing, and it's really fun to get to know the guys and get to know the personalities. And plus I'm getting to see the country at the same time. So it's been great.
2: That's really cool. And most of those guys are okay with you coming up and talking to them, right? I mean, they don't want to stand there and answer questions for 45 minutes every day,
1: right?
2: But I would imagine they understand that that's part of the job.
0: Yeah, absolutely. We get 50 minutes every day to hang out in the clubhouse. And, you know, the other day, a group of us were hanging out, me, Wiley Ballard, Mark Bowman, and Mauricio Dubon walk up, and we were, Wiley had started a trivia game on Braves minor league rosters in the 20 teens for some reason, and Mauricio Dubon was right in there trying to guess, you know, who led the Southern League in home runs in 2018. So it's just little stuff. Yeah, just little stuff like that, you know, getting to know guys and building relationships. And yeah, everybody, you know, most guys know you're not in there to get them, you know, get them journalism and try to start some drama. You're in there to make friends and hang out and get a story if you need it.
2: Yeah, no doubt about that. Well, you're doing a great job, man. We appreciate you letting us be part of the ride, and enjoy L.A., and we'll talk to you again next week.
0: All right, friends.
1: Thanks, Chad.
2: There's Chad Bishop from the AJC. Does just a tremendous job covering the Braves for that organization, and we appreciate his time. Sorry about the phone issue there.
1: I forgot to put it on Do Not Disturb.
2: Yeah, and it's fine. I don't have an iPhone, so I don't know how to handle that one.
1: Well, it was one of those stupid potential spam calls called in, and you hit the wrong button.
2: Right.
1: I don't know if you heard it. Somebody, yes, this is Alex, and
2: like,
1: you quickly hung
2: Steve?
1: Up.
2: Yes, I was like, nope, you are dead.
1: And
2: we are not talking to you, Alex.
1: Sorry.
2: All right, let's take a break. We'll come back. We will wrap up the show, wrap up the week on this Friday right after this.
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6: Welcome back. Daniel and Steve wrapping up this Friday and wrapping up the week. What a great week we've had. A lot of fun. I hope everybody has enjoyed it. Real quick, run down some things that are coming up this weekend. And then Steve's got... And then I do want to talk about something we were talking about that I asked David Hale about. So... coming up in about 15 minutes, the Mercer lacrosse team, the women's lacrosse team, will play Michigan in the first round of the NCAA tournament. I got to get home and watch that, make sure I get that tuned in as soon as I get home. The Atlanta Dream, I know we don't talk a lot of WNBA, but they start their season tomorrow, 8 o'clock, at Minnesota, and they are picked as one of the two or three best teams in the league this year.
7: So. Wait, did they play in the finals last year?
6: They didn't make the finals. No, they were in the playoffs, but they didn't make the
7: finals. Okay.
6: And then baseball. Mercer hosts VMI tonight, 6 o'clock, tomorrow at 2 o'clock, Sunday at 1 o'clock. This is a big series for the Bears. Not that VMI is a good team, but Mercer right now is 9-6 in the conference. They are tied with Wofford, Samford, and ETSU, all 9-6. And then Western Carolina is in first place. They're 12-6. So they've all, the top, five teams in the conference all have 6 losses.
7: Yeah.
6: So Mercer is right there.
7: They're right there, man.
6: So we'll see if they can get that big win this weekend, big series this weekend, and we'll talk to Coach Gibson on Monday. Georgia baseball plays LSU.
7: Yeah.
6: 6 o'clock, 7 o'clock, 1 o'clock, or 3 o'clock. They're 18-6, and they've got a 2.5 game lead over Texas and Texas A&M. In the conference.
7: Yep.
6: So, again, they've got a team here they should be able to take care of, expand their lead maybe in the conference, and get the regular season championship. That would be really, really cool.
8: Yeah, by the way, I watched Georgia women's softball team last night.
6: Beat Oklahoma.
8: Upset Oklahoma. They were down 5-0. It was they tied the largest comeback ever in a Southeastern Conference tournament. They came back and beat number one Oklahoma 10-5. They move on to the Final Four.
6: Yep.
8: In the Southeastern Conference, and they'll play Texas, who they have beaten this year.
6: Right.
8: So,
6: and the women's field will be announced Sunday. The softball field will be announced Sunday. So we'll Georgia, and I think Georgia Tech will be in it too, but Georgia definitely will be in the field. So so we'll update you on that. And then Georgia Tech baseball, they will play Duke this weekend. These are all at home this weekend. So great weekend for us as you know here in the state. They'll play Duke 7 o'clock tonight, 3 o'clock tomorrow, 1 o'clock on Sunday. They are 19-5, and right now they've got a 2-game lead over UNC in the conference. Now, UNC did beat them 2 out of 3, so they got the tiebreaker. But if you finish ahead of USC, the tiebreaker
8: doesn't matter.
6: Yeah, so because there's no tie.
8: Nope.
6: Tiebreaker doesn't matter if there's no tie. So
8: exactly.
6: So a lot of good stuff coming up this weekend.
8: There has to be a tie to break.
6: Yes, absolutely. So we got a lot to talk about coming up on Monday.
8: Okay.
6: For sure.
8: So I wanted to follow up on.
6: Can I say something real quick?
8: Oh yeah.
6: David Hale. I asked David about the 105 scholarship limit.
8: Uh-huh.

0: He said, you can give out 105 full scholarships if you want, but most coaches, most teams are going to do 80 to 100.
1: Okay.
0: So I don't know if that means they're not going to use the other five spots if you get out of 100, or if they're going to be five walk-ons, or if you give out 80, or they're going to be 25 walk-ons.
1: Can they use that money for NIL?
0: Those are two pockets.
1: Okay.
0: Two
1: separate that's what pockets. I'm saying.
0: Yeah. Right.
1: I guess that's a cost-saving measure. I don't know. I guess it depends on the school.
0: Right.
1: You got the deep pockets.
0: It's the revenue sharing is all stuff. You know, they got to think about revenue sharing.
1: Sure.
0: For all that as well. So if you're not giving it out to 105 players and maybe you're giving out to 85, then you can give it out to more for other sports.
1: Yep.
0: So, you know, I do know, I think they all will use the 105 roster spots, but I don't know that there will be scholarships. But like basketball, the roster limit is 15. Some schools have 13 on the roster, and they say, we don't need 15.
1: Yeah.
0: A lot of schools are doing that.
1: Right.
0: So, you know, we'll see. Again, these are new things that we're going through in college sports, trying to figure all this stuff out.
1: Yeah. Yeah. So, we'll see. All right. So, Georgia Tech, as we said, starts their season at home versus Colorado. Here's some stats on Colorado for you. Despite all of the Deion Sanders hype, Shedeur Sanders, Travis Hunter winning the Heisman, all that. Still, Colorado is the only Power 4 team that hasn't won a bowl game in the college football playoff era.
0: Is that right?
1: Since 2014. The Buffaloes have only reached three bowl games in the last 12 years, all of which being the Alamo Bowl, and lost in blowout fashion each time. 2016, 38-8 loss to Oklahoma State. 2020, 55-23 loss to Texas Tech. And 2024 lost 36-14 to BYU. They didn't even make a bowl game last year. They went 3-9. In fact, not only have the Buffaloes not won a bowl game in the college football playoff era, they haven't won a bowl game since 2004. So 22 years, despite all this hype lately on Colorado. And by the way, there was only one team in this stat with Colorado last summer. Do you know who it was?
0: That didn't have a bowl win?
1: In the college football playoff era.
0: Is that Power Four, you said?
1: Or? I'm saying the Power Four, yeah. It's almost the most obvious one.
0: Rutgers.
1: No. No.
0: Really?
1: The most obvious one.
0: Who is it?
1: Indiana. Indiana had not won a bowl game in the college football playoff era until last year, winning the Rose Bowl and the Peach Bowl.
0: So Colorado's going to win the national championship.
1: And then the national championship, yeah. So, well, 2020, that's the question.
0: Put some money on Colorado. I'm going to be in Vegas next week. I'm putting money on Colorado to win the national championship.
1: Yeah, of course. The stats line up.
0: This was a good program when you and I were growing up.
1: Oh, Bill
0: McCartney.
1: Yeah.
0: Listen to this. All right, now Deion Sanders, in his 3 years, 12 or 16 and 21.
1: Yep.
0: 4-8, 9-4, 3-9.
1: Uh-huh.
0: The 3 years before that, they were, now this is also the 2020 season, so that, there's fewer games.
1: So, yeah, COVID.
0: They were 9-21. 3 years before that, they were 15-21. And then they won 10 games in 2016.
1: Under whom?
0: Mike McIntyre.
1: Okay.
0: But the 1, 2, 3, 4, 5, 6, 7, 8, 9, 10... 10 years before that, their best record was 6-7.
1: Yeah.
0: They went, let's see, was that 10? 1, 2, 3, 4, 5, 6, 7, 8, 9, 10. Yeah, they went 2-10, 6-7, 5-7, 3-9, 5-7, 3-10, 1-11, 4-8, 2-10, 4-9. And then, remember, Gary Barnett was their coach for a while.
1: Yeah.
0: And they were... Yeah,
1: Meh.

0: Yeah, 7-5, 3-8, 10-3,
1: mm-hmm.
0: 9-5.
1: Barnett can coach now.
0: Yeah, 5-7, 8-5, 7-6. And they ran him off.
1: Yeah.
0: Rick Neuheisel, 10-2, 5-6. Or 10-2, 10-2, 5-6, 8-4.
1: Ran him off.
0: Now, McIntyre had built something. But McIntyre also had to go.
1: Yeah.
0: You know, at that when he got fired. But, I mean, this was a solid program.
1: Oh, that, yeah, they won the Big Eight. Yeah, they ran with Oklahoma and Nebraska back, you know, there, what was it, the late 80s, early 90s?
0: 89, they went 11-1, 11-1-1, 8-3-1.
1: Won a national championship.
0: Right. 9-2-1, 8-3-1, and 11-1.
1: Now, the fifth down helped.
0: Right.
1: But
0: right.
1: And the ridiculous clipping on Notre Dame.
0: That was not the clipping.
1: That was not a clip.
0: Yeah. So.
1: But other than that. But yeah. Yeah. I mean, Rashawn Salaam.
0: Right.
1: Rest his soul.
0: Great.
1: God rest his soul. Won the 94 Heisman.
0: Slash. Cordell Stewart.
1: Yes.
0: Was a great college quarterback.
1: One of the greatest plays in college football history.
0: Absolutely.
1: Cordell Stewart throwing that bomb.
0: To beat Michigan.
1: Yeah, to Westbrook, right. Michael Westbrook. I worked with his brother at Channel 13, Alonzo Westbrook.
0: Is that right?
1: Yeah. And I had no idea they were brothers. And this was while, this is 94 when I was at 13. And Alonzo's in the newsroom with me, and he never mentioned that that was his brother.
0: Really?
1: Until that play happened. And I used to do plays of the week. I used to edit it and voice it for the Sunday morning show. And I would edit like on, you know, Saturdays, and Alonzo was in there, and I was like, "Hey, Alonzo, did you see this play?" He goes, "Yeah, that's my brother." I went, "What?" He goes, "Yeah, my brother's Michael Westbrook." Now, Alonzo was not a big sports fan.
0: Was he from here?
1: No. Honestly, I can't remember where he's from, but he was tall, looked like he should be playing basketball. I mean, I'm sorry to, you know, put that pigeonhole, but I mean, if he came to you, he looked like John Sally.
0: Okay.
1: I mean, a little shorter than John Sally, but he was like 6'4", 6'5", but looked like he would have been a great athlete. He's like, no, sports wasn't my thing, you know, but he was a news reporter. A lot of people remember him from Channel 13. Yeah, great guy, super guy, but just not a braggadocious kind of guy. And he was like, yeah, that's my brother. And I went, what? Wait, really? I was like, no, you're kidding. And he goes, no. And he had pictures. He's like, no. So anyway, yeah. But yeah, that was Michael Westbrook that caught that.
0: He is now a teacher and instructor living in New York City.
1: Okay. Well, that sounds about right.
0: He's a PhD candidate and an author. That's
1: really?
0: Why. Yeah.
1: All right. Well, good for him. That's fantastic. Super guy.
0: He's got his own...
1: salt of the earth kind of person.
0: For Penguin Random House Random House Publishers.
1: Mm-hmm.
0: He's got a page up on their site. So there you go. How about that?
1: Yeah. One of the greatest bloopers ever at Channel 13. Was when it was on the news show. He thought he was only supposed to do a report for the evening,
0: right.
1: So he was practicing on the newsroom camera during the lunch show.
0: Oh yeah,
1: and they cut to him to do his story, and there he is practicing. He's like, "Oh, I messed that up. Let me go back. I'll tell you more about it later." But oh my God, it's the hardest I've ever.
0: That's not his fault.
1: No, that's not his fault. They weren't supposed to cut to him.
0: Yeah.
1: And anyway.
0: All right. Well, that's it for us this week.
1: Great week.
0: Thank you to everybody for being here. We got Anthony coming up next.
1: Afternoon drive, baby.
0: That's right. And 8 to late with Matt tonight. We'll be back Monday on Crease Up Sports.
1: We will. See ya.
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1: I want to go fast. Hey. 106 miles to Chicago. We got a full tank of gas, half a pack of cigarettes. It's dark, and we're wearing sunglasses. Hit it.
2: I'm ready.
3: Point nine, the creek. Welcome to the afternoon drive, everybody. Happy Friday, folks. Can you believe it? We have made it to the weekend. Yes, it is here. I know once we hit 5 o'clock, that's when it really feels like it, but that's what I'm here for, to get you through the end of the workday and all the way on home. Good weather today. Overcast, a little cloudy out there, but keeping the heat down, high in the mid 70s. Of course, as we look into tonight, overnight, we'll have some storms and then scattered storms in the morning, then clearing out tomorrow, and then pretty much just that normal springtime, afternoon, evening storms off and on throughout the weekend. So it'll still clear out during the day. At some point, you'll be able to get out and have some fun. I mean, if you also want to have some fun inside, if it does start raining, say like tomorrow night, you got live music with the Making Music Review back at Grant's Lounge, first time since January, 9 p.m., also, tonight at 8 p.m. at Mulgee Brew Pub, our good buddy Matt Lang performing as well. So great stuff all weekend long. And, of course, I'll tell you about the rest of it throughout the show today, along with some other great stuff coming up. Right now, let's start this thing off with Robert Finley and Dan Auerbach. Bang, bang.
4: We go bang, bang, shoot 'em up.

'Twas in another lifetime, one of toil and blood, when blackness was a virtue, the road was full of mud. I came in from the wilderness, a creature void of form. Come in, she said, I'll give you shelter from the storm. And if I pass this way again, you can rest assured I'll always do my best for her, on that I give my word. In a world of steel-eyed death and men who are fighting to be warm, come in, she said, I'll give ya shelter from the storm. Not a word was spoke between us, there was a little risk involved. Everything up to that point had been left unresolved. Try imagining a place where it's always safe and warm.

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I offered up my innocence, I got repaid with scorn. 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

100.9 The Creek, Real Music, Real Radio, a little classic Bob Dylan, Shelter from the Storm here on this Friday afternoon. So shout out to One Horse Parade. I had Mark and Wes up here yesterday to do the debut of their brand new single that is out everywhere now. The music video came out last night. The single is on all the things. Apple Music, Spotify, Amazon, Google, I said on YouTube, and then I'll actually play it for y'all in just a little bit, too. And then they're going to release another single, they said, sometime next month, probably towards the end of June. And then in July, the album comes out, album release show on the same day, July 10th at Vice Bar. So go ahead and mark your calendars. That's actually the week of our one-year anniversary as well. So hopefully going to have a lot of fun stuff going on air that week, too, and have them back. But yeah, go check out the new single, Inevitably. Online on all the streaming services now, and then the album on the way in July. Here's Tyler Childers, Biting List.

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100.9 The Creek, Real Music, Real Radio. That's Need to Breathe. Say It Now as we are back here on The Drive. That one hit the charts last week, moved up this week, and a little bit of movement on the charts all the way around. Some new stuff in there. A couple of them starting to slow down as two. I was talking about last week how it's just been a really busy time of year all the way through the spring and into the, as we look ahead towards early summer, a lot of albums are going to be released. But for right now, it kind of seems like they've kind of pump the brakes just a little bit, so that way we don't oversaturate it too much. But so much great music that has come out, and so glad about all the stuff already, including one big album today, of course, with Brother Wallace's debut album as well. Charles spoke to him yesterday. He played that interview this morning. Might be able to pull up a little clip in just a little while and play it again for y'all, too. Right now, don't forget, we are broadcasting live from the Odoban Studios in historic downtown Macon. Odoban eliminates odors and disinfects.

Brand new stuff from Yarn. That's good things here on the Friday edition of The Drive. Rocking and rolling with that right there. Man, oh man, what a great song. And looking forward to playing more of that new record soon. So speaking of new records, there's a new record out next week as part of the third annual Mulberries Jam and record release in honor of Dustin Murdoch celebrating his life and legacy, what would have been his birthday. Truffalina has their album release next week. Had Ben and Clark on the other day, or up here the other day, to record with Justin, so they'll be featured on Local Load-In next week. I've also got a clip from that as well. They have the album release, of course. Also going to have live music with Raspy Lemons, Cutway and Company, Grass Fed, Robert Lee Coleman Band, and more. 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The Mulberries Collective as well, and of course, all remembering, like I said, Dustin Murdoch, and with the scholarship fund that was created last year, too, to help with arts education. So want to make sure that everyone comes on out next Friday. It's going to start at 6:30 and goes all the way until midnight. I figured, since we're talking about it, might as well play one from our old buddy, the late, great Dustin Murdoch and his band. Here's Mulberries with Quasimodo.

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100.9 The Creek, Real Music, Real Radio. Ryan Bingham with Ballad of the Texas Gentleman here on The Drive. That one moving up those charts. It got into the top 10 a few weeks ago. Keeps going like ticking away one by one. It's almost in the top 5. So we'll see if that one is able to make it into there next week. Anthony with you on this beautiful Friday afternoon. I know it might be a little cloudy, but I can appreciate a little shadiness with the clouds and just mid upper 70s with a little breeze out there. Enjoy it while we can. Got some rain coming in off and on throughout the weekend. And this time next week, whew, I was looking ahead, it might end up hitting over 90. So yeah, let's enjoy this while we can. Going from new music from Ryan Bingham to a little classic Dr. John. This, that, or the other.

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So, I mentioned this earlier in the show that Brother Wallace released his brand new, or his debut, full-length album today.

with ATO, same guy that found Brother Wallace, same guy who found Black Pumas. That should tell you something. And also, in case you missed it and you haven't seen, that's our first artist that we announced for Creek Fest, happening on Cherry Street, right there along the block with the Rookery on June 27th. So save the date, 4 to 10 p.m. We're going to throw a free street party. It's also celebrating 50 years of the Rookery, which is awesome, and 10 years, of course, of the Creek. But we're going to have some more announcements, some other artists announced very, very soon. But super stoked about Brother Wallace, because, man, oh, man, seeing the response to them as they've been out on the road with St. Paul and the Broken Bones, I have a feeling this time next year a lot of people, like a lot, are going to know who he is. And here's your opportunity to see him in Macon before that happens, and for free. Again, June 27th here in downtown Macon. Go ahead, mark your calendars, and we hope to see you then. Next up, we got the latest from Mike Madison, Trash Magic. This is Get It Back.

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Aaron Fraser, bad news only here on the Sound and Soul of Central Georgia, 100.9 The Creek. Anthony hanging out with you on this Friday as we are broadcasting live from the Odo Band Studios in historic downtown Macon. Odo Band eliminates odors, so it gets rid of smells entirely. It doesn't mix or mask them. You spray it, and within a matter of moments, those smells are gone. It also disinfects. Proven to kill COVID and the flu, too, as long as you let it sit on whatever non-porous surface you're cleaning for at least 60

0: day. 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I just have to say, enough is enough.
1: Enough is enough.
0: Enough is enough. I'm carrying nunchucks, don't think I don't. Maybe I use them, maybe I won't. If he's cool, I won't.

100.9 The Creek, Real Music, Real Radio. Todd Snyder, Enough is Enough here on The Drive. So I just realized that there's a really cool event happening in just a bit that I did not know about at Fresh Produce Records. It is in just over an hour. Starts at 6 p.m. That's right here in downtown 563 Cherry Street. Also, they've expanded. They're doubled in size. If you haven't been down in a while, come down, check it out. But they're doing a Social Distortion listening party at 6 o'clock tonight. This is the it's only for indie record store events throughout the country from the 7th through the 10th, so yesterday through Sunday. So you can get the brand new album Born to Kill along with a limited edition while supplies last, and just enjoy the listening party. So Social Distortion, yeah, coming up in just a little bit at Fresh Produce. The listening party, that is, not the band. I'm going to play some Social D in just a bit since I just discovered this cool little event happening. But right now, we got brand new stuff from Teddy Thompson, son of the infamous Richard Thompson. Man, this is a solid song. It's called So This Is Heartache.

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Antonia, just a getting it. And mama would holler, y'all get under the house, for Mr. Willie's child like a maniac.

rocking and rolling with brand new stuff from Dale Watson. That's Willie Waylon and Whiskey River here on the Friday edition of The Drive. Right now, folks, you know what time it is? It's after 5, so let's ring that bell for you because you should be off work or off soon. Ring it again because, of course, as I just said, it is Friday. So time to shake off those work week blues, put the whole thing behind you, kick back, relax, and have a little bit of fun. You can enjoy yourself with some live music. Maybe just come down and walk around downtown. If you are out and about a little bit later in the evening, pretty much throughout the weekend, make sure to bring a rain jacket or an umbrella. Could be some scattered storms. Tomorrow, of course, you got the Macon Music Review back at Grant's for the first time since January. Charles and Company taking the stage at 9, along with Kelvin Holly, the Muscle Shoals guitarist who toured with Little Richard for nearly 20 years. Talked to him this morning as well, so going to be great stuff. Only $10 for that one, too, so you can get your tickets at the door or online. I'd probably suggest get them in advance just because it's going to be packed out. HistoricGrants.com. Another thing happening tonight, I just mentioned it a while ago, Social Distortion's brand new album, Born to Kill, is out today, and they're doing listening parties across the country, and there is one at Fresh Produce. You can get the regular vinyl or a special edition while supplies last at Fresh Produce. Now, the listening party starts at 6 in just a little bit. How about we play a little Social Distortion? I figured, of course, a lot of us know this one, but it's fitting because you are off work and the weekend is here. So take away that ball and chain.

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1: I shot Jesse James. 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

0: 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And I shot Jesse James. 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How's Jesus looking to you now?
1: 100.9 The Creek, Real Music, Real Radio. Welcome back to the Afternoon Drive. Mr. Charlie Crockett, I shot Jesse James here on this Friday. His album, Age of the Ram, part of the trilogy they did with with Shooter Jennings, just came out about a month ago. Great album from start to finish. And then right after that, Shooter said, hey, yeah, we've been working on some other songs. We got a whole other album of music that is ready to go. And guess what? Charlie surprised us all, and only 3 weeks after one record was dropped, he dropped another one. So go check that out when you get a chance. That one's independent on his Son of Davey label. Anthony hanging out with you on this Friday afternoon, broadcasting live from the Odo Band Studios in downtown Macon. Now, of course, we've had some rain off and on this week. Rain through the weekend and next week, and the next weekend it's going to be warm, and then it's rainy and warm, and you know that brings humidity this time of year in the South. And what is the best way to fight the bugs with? No Gnats. NONATZ.com is where you can find more information on that. It's part of the Odo Band family of brands, originally founded in the marshes of South Georgia, Brunswick, Savannah area, now made locally here in Central Georgia in Warner Robins. The former Secret of South best-selling deep-free insect repellent in the United States. It's safe for your kids, it's safe for your pets,

100.9 The Creek, a little shaver with Georgia on a fast train here on this Friday. So let's talk about some more stuff that's happening this weekend. Sunday, Second Sunday is back at Coleman Hill with one of our favorite local bands, Sweet Diesel. We'll get ready for a little psychedelic honky-tonkin' on the stage. Coleman Hill from 6 to 8 p.m. A little Waylon, a little Graham, a little Merle. All that good stuff right there. Bring your picnic baskets, your blankets, lawn chairs, no tents, no grills. 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And as always, please remember, if you're bringing a picnic or you're getting food to go from one of our great restaurants around here, clean up after yourself. Yes, throw your trash away. Recycle if you can. Bring some recyclable stuff down with you and make sure to put it in the right compartments. But then most of all, just enjoy yourself. It's a community event, free, open to the public, all for your friends and family. Second Sunday with Sweet Diesel, 6 to 8 p.m. this Sunday, brought to you by Brag Jam. And also, speaking of Brag Jam, the brand new episode of Brag Jam Radio Hour aired last night. And if you missed it, it will be on tomorrow morning. Our re-airs will be Saturday mornings at 10 a.m. So as you're getting your coffee, making breakfast, 10 to 11, tune in for that one. And then it will be up online at The Creek FM after that. I got brand new music ready for you from the Black Keys. Their brand new album, Peaches, is out now. And this is Where There's Smoke, There's Fire.

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0: 100.9 The Creek Real Music Real Radio. That's Johnny Blue Skies and the Dark Clouds with Situation off of their album Mutiny After Midnight. Anthony here with you in the final hour of the drive on this Friday, getting you through the workday and all the way on home and ready for the weekend. Hopefully you'll come on downtown and enjoy some of the great stuff this weekend. You got live music, all the great restaurants, of course, and a little rain off and on, but it's going to keep it a little bit cooler, so it shouldn't be too bad. Most of it's going to be overnight, and so kind of some pop-up thunderstorms here and there. We're going to go from brand new music from Johnny Blue Skies to a little classic from the Godfather of Soul. This one recorded right down the road from where we're at now at the original WIBB Studios. James Brown, please, please, please.
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100.9, the Creek Real Music Real Radio, Maggie Rose, for your consideration. So earlier in the week, or technically last Sunday, we released our, quote, top 10 songs for 10 years of the Creek. Really, we kind of cheated it because I put like 12 on there, or we collectively did like 12 plus two bonus ones from our first song on air and our first Creek session. But also in the caption, you'll see, you can't really just pick 10 songs. Those were just 10 of our favorites, but not necessarily the only ones that were our favorites, just some that will always stay in rotation. Cause I even had someone ask me, they said, I'm surprised that this next artist coming up, actually, they said that I didn't see any Taj Mahal in there. And I said, well, you know, the thing is, this was supposed to be all music that was released in the 10 years since we've been on air, with the exception of Otis Redding being the first song that we played. And most of the stuff that was in rotation with Taj was older stuff. Now, we did have his one song from the Taj Mo album, Taj and Keb Mo. But again, not saying that wasn't one of our favorites. We just had to pick a list to put out there so y'all could see it. So if you can go find that on social media, it's on Facebook and Instagram. Comment and tell us some of your favorites that you've played, or if you've discovered an artist with us over the years, and let us know.

Because it might also jog our memory and be like, oh man, I hadn't played that song or I hadn't listened to it in a while. So I'll definitely play it, you know, whether it's today or sometime next week. We're going to have other top 10 lists coming out over the next few weeks and months leading up to our 10th anniversary as well. So again, follow us on socials at The Creek FM. But as I said, getting back to it, we of course do love some Taj Mahal. And this is brand new music from Taj and the Phantom Blues Band, Time, only on The Creek.

0: with What's That Smell? The game show that stinks. Steve, you're on the clock.
1: It's terrible. It smells like Limburger cheese and rotten eggs were dumped on somebody who hadn't showered since disco died.
0: That's oddly specific, Steve. 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
1: 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For the worst smells on earth, just Odoban it to eliminate them.
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I got a little bit longer to hang with you guys, a few more songs to go, so we'll get back to it with Jim Lauderdale. I love you more.

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Coming up in just a minute, top of the 7 o'clock hour. It is Friday, so you know that means boom, boom, boom, boom, boom, boom, boom, boom, boom, boom, boom. Whipping Post, the Big House Radio Hour, all things Allman Brothers, presented by Apparel Authority, on from 7 until 8. We got some new episodes on the way next month as well, so excited about that. Afterwards, 8 to 8 with Matt Lang. Music rolls overnight until tomorrow. We'll have the Brag Jam Radio Hour re-air on at 10. Also, our Vault episode of Into the Mystic at 11. Then the music will roll until Sunday. Wood Songs, Gospel, Gothic, and more. And then, of course, Jukin on Sunday evening. Y'all have a fantastic weekend. Make the most of it. Enjoy yourselves. I guess, yeah, that's about it. Of course, stay safe and be kind. I'm going to leave you with brand new music from Brother Wallace. His debut album out everywhere today. First artist that we announced for Creek Fest, June 27th. Mark those calendars. Free event here in downtown Macon. This is You're the Man.

0: Hi, my name is J.P. 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I'm the artistic director at Macon Little Theater.
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0: All right, welcome once again to the Whipping Post Big House Radio Hour here on 100.9 The Creek on the radio dial. This will be episode number 114, and we're going to tell y'all about the return of Government Year to make it good and revisit a show from the past. I need to thank our sponsors and Brother John, Brother Richard from the Olive Grove Museum out there on Bible Avenue. Be here to join me, and let y'all know about what we're going to play for y'all. Back in a second. Let that mean woman make me a
1: fool. I'm David.
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0: All right, welcome back, brothers and sisters of the Whipping Post Radio Hour. I'm Kyler Mosley of the George Allman Brothers Band Association. I got my brother Richard Brent and brother John Linsky from the Big House, and they're going to tell y'all about what we fixing to play for y'all.
3: Yeah, well,

0: Government Mule coming back to town here. We decided we'd dig back and revisit a show we did almost 4 years ago now. We typically don't play stuff that we've played before, but in this case, we don't mind because it's such an amazing show. And Government Mule is such an amazing band. We were in a conversation earlier that, you know, the city of Macon, when we talk about all the bands that started here and came out of Macon and stuff like that, it seems like to me that they forget the Government Mule formed in Macon, Georgia as well. And
1: rehearsed in the big house.
0: I mean, it's just an amazing band. And with them coming back to town, we just wanted to celebrate that and put the awareness out. And hopefully everybody will welcome them back home.
2: This show is worth revisiting because we've got Brother Jack Pearson sitting in as well. And so when you've got that type of pedigree, that type of guitar player joining the power of Government Mule, yeah, that is music for your ass, for sure.
1: No doubt. The true example of some improvisation going on when we get to that part of the show.
0: Speaking of ass, anybody care to discuss how Government Mule got its name?
1: If the story's true, they were at a James Brown celebration of some kind, and I think one of James's wives or ex-wives or whatever, J-Mo made the comment about she had an ass as wide as a Government Mule.
2: Yeah, that's a fact. What a great name. What a great band. What a great show.
0: So we're gonna let Brother Haynes kick it off for you, acapella style, with a little grinning
1: in your face.
0: Right here on 100.9 The Creek, where the water's always high.
1: Y'all jump in and join us.
3: Don't you mind people grinning?

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Yes, but bear who this in mind. A true friend is hard to find. Don't you mind people grinning in your face? You know they jump

0: right, where's my mule?
1: Where's my 40 acres?
0: Yeah. All right. Yes, sir. Followed that grinning with a great version of Mule. I have to say, you know, I've known Warren since the David Allan Coe days. Back in the late 80s, the David Allan Coe band played at the City Auditorium, and it was really weird because it was dark, man. I mean, you could only see David Allan Coe. And I heard this killer guitar player, and I'm like, who the hell is this guy? So I made it the point after the show to introduce myself. So I feel a real connection to the Mule, y'all. I helped tow the equipment the first three shows, taped them. So,
2: you were the first one to play them on the radio,
0: I was the first
2: too,
0: one
2: Kyle.
0: To play them on the radio in Macon, Georgia when IQ was in business. So they're near and dear to my heart, and so I'm glad to be able to reshare this show with y'all. And the first half of it is just the Mule, and they really miss Alan Woody from the original trio always. But we're going to follow that up with Banks of the Deep End, which Warren actually wrote about Alan, if my information is correct. And
1: it is correct, and it's very poignant. And that was a rough period for Warren, obviously, for everyone, but particularly for Warren. And just like after the brothers lost Dwayne and Barry, the only way to survive is to keep playing. And that's what Haynes did. And he wrote a beautiful song about Woody.
2: Yeah, it's a wonderful song. One of my favorite songs by the Mule, and one that I listen to over and over and over again, and just it never gets old. And so hopefully everybody out there in Radio Land listening will agree. And so here you go.
0: All right. And we're on the creek. We're here on the creek. So y'all join us on the banks of the deep end. Jump on in with us.
2: 100.9 The Creek, where the water's always high.

0: All right, brothers and sisters, welcome back to the Whipping Post Radio Hour here on the Creek. Y'all just heard Banks of the Deep End, Warren's tribute song to the late, great Alan Woody, the original bass player in the Mule. Hope y'all really appreciate the poignancy of that tune. It's time for us to take a commercial break, and we're going to get to the second half of the show where Mr. Jack Pearson joined the band at the City Auditorium back on April the 26th, 2019, and the Mule will be here in Macon on May the 16th at the City Auditorium. Hope y'all will join us there for some Mule fun.
1: I'm David.
2: I'm David.
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0: All right, brothers and sisters, we're back here at the Whipping Post Radio Hour on the Creek. Brother John, Brother Richard, this is where it gets interesting, don't it, brother?
8: Oh, it gets very interesting when Mr. Jack Pearson joins in and hangs.

0: James and Jack had played together many, many times before in Nashville. Jack substituted for Dickie Betts in 1993 in the fall when he was on hiatus, and he and Haynes killed it together. So there's a natural connection. And Richard, you were talking the other day how quickly this came together, and when you got two experts, masters of the craft, just improvising, man oh man.
1: Yeah, Jack had actually been at another show and was driving in. There was no rehearsal. I remember two phone calls that took place, basically just more about the ETA than anything. Ran down the set list real quick, and so Jack literally, he and his had his cousin driving him. Yeah, they pull up to the venue just as the band is walking on stage to start the second set. Jack pulls up and literally just grabs his guitar out of the back of the truck, runs on stage, plugs in, and
2: kills it.
1: Yeah,
0: here we go. Yeah.
1: So to have that musical connection is something to be said for that. It was an amazing night.
2: Yeah, that's one of them shows where standing out in the audience and you realize Pearson's joining them, you're thinking, oh, yeah, this is taking it to another level.
1: Well, it's just fun watching those guys look at each other and grin all over themselves while they're playing and just having fun. And
2: of course, I do remember talking to Warren after him and Woody decided to leave the Brothers. He point blank told me, he says, well, I know the guy that's going to replace me in the Allman Brothers band. He said it's Jack Pearson in Nashville. So, they obviously knew each other's abilities back then. And of course, Jack filled the slot very good. And word went out, after Jack auditioned for the Brothers, Dickie was like, well, if y'all don't hire him, I'm going to hire him. Just give me lessons.
0: So, absolutely.
2: That's a pretty hellaciously good comment out of Mr. Betts as well about Jack's playing.
0: Hellaciously good is Jack's solo on Blue Sky. I mean, my Lord.
2: So here we go. Blue Sky on 100.9 The Creek on the Whipping Post, Big House Radio Hour. Take a walk along the river.

0: All right, brothers and sisters, what about that blue sky there? It makes you feel good, don't it? Can't help but, man, that's such a positive song.
1: Well, you sound like you just had some apple fritters or something.
0: Good old Tommy's.
1: Well, you just heard and enjoyed Blue Sky, and we're about to turn you on to a little Dreams right about now. Dreams is such a crowd favorite, but it's such an interesting song, you know, just the way it kind of puts you in a trance. And a lot of it has to do with the organ, the B3, and then, you know, the bass line is very important, too. And Jorgen, who plays bass with the Mule now, you know, when he got the job, he auditioned. He didn't know anything about the band, and it worked out for him because he was just able to be himself and put his own style, his own stamp onto the songs. And you know, if you've ever met him, he's a sweetheart of a guy. He's real nice, quiet. I forget what country he's from, but
0: Sweden.
1: Yeah. As you'll tell in this song, his the groove he lays down on this is mesmerizing.
0: Well, one thing I remember seeing the brothers at the Fox, you know, back several years ago, and they did Dreams every night, but they had a different slide player featured, you know, Warren one night, Derek one night, and Jack one night. Well, tonight, y'all get two Warren and Jack.
2: Yes, sir.
0: That makes it even a little more special here for us.
2: Two masters of the craft just doing their thing. And you can see why J-Mo has always said that aside from Dwayne, Jack may have been the most talented guitarist. Natural guitarist in the Allman Brothers.
0: Right.
2: Yeah.
0: I mean, he point blank told me, he said he enjoyed playing with Jack because he was the closest thing to playing with Dwayne of any other player he'd ever been around.
2: And Jack's so frustrating because he makes it look so effortless, like he's not even trying. It's amazing.
0: Yeah. And I mean, he's making $99 guitar sound like the most expensive in the world.
2: Yes, sir.
0: Here's Dreams for y'all. Enjoy.
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0: some nice memories, and hopefully carry on to have some more. Again, I want to throw out, if you're not an organ donor, please be one. I'm here today because I got a kidney back in January, and it's helping keep me alive a little while longer. So, again, think about the people in the past, like Phil Lesh, who's still out there making music. David Crosby was an organ recipient. Greg Allman was an organ recipient. So if you can, do what you ought to do. You can't take it with you.
1: Yeah, and just remind everybody to be kind to one another out there. And everybody, swing on by the Big House if you get a chance. And more importantly, go see the Mule. Do not miss this show. I promise you will not be disappointed.
0: May 16th at the City Auditorium, and then they're playing Chastain later in the summer doing the Dark Side of the Mule.
1: Dark Side of the
2: Mule.
1: Don't
2: want to miss that one.
0: Yeah,
1: it's always great when they do that.
0: Eat a peach for peace, and we're glad y'all joined us here on the creek, and there's more to come down the road.
1: And always a special thanks and big old shout out to the one and only Philly Fat Boy Cheese. Yes.
2: Yeah. Yes, sir.
0: Producer, engineer.